0: Hi, welcome. Who's this?
1: Hi, this is Nicole.
0: What can I do for you, Nicole?
1: I'd like to dedicate a song to my husband.
0: What's his name?
1: Michael, and he's just the sweetest man in the whole world.
0: And what do you want to tell him?
1: I want to tell him thanks for standing by me through thick and thin and all the ups and downs and good and bad, and hopefully we can have, you know, many more years together.
0: And this is your husband?
1: This is my husband.
0: I hope you have many more years together. Because you sound very, very young.
1: Well, we're newlyweds, so kind of.
0: How long have you been married?
1: 5 years.
0: Well, you're not really newlyweds, but I'm glad you think you are. I'm sure that helps to keep the passion and the love alive when you have that attitude.
1: Yes, it does.
0: Call me back in another 20 or 30 years and tell me the same thing, okay?
1: Yes, I will.
0: You have a good night.

0: Angie's letter says, "Dear Delilah, I married my high school sweetheart. After 22 years of marriage, I left him because things were very bad. I left thinking that things would get better and we would eventually work it out. That didn't happen. Now he's fallen in love with Cindy, who used to be our best friend. I was not perfect and neither was he, but I had all intentions of working it out. I was just trying to make him see how bad things were. I guess I was wrong. I still love him, and now I've had to accept things as they are. My question is, what do I do? Do I be strong? Do I move forward? Do I only talk to him if our daughter is concerned? I don't know what to do. It's so hard. Any advice you could give would be most helpful. Thanks so much from a brokenhearted Angie." Angie, I'll have my response to you coming up next. You're listening to Delilah. I'm Delilah on 1410 KLEM.
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Tonight's Delilah's Dilemma came from Angie, who was in a marriage that was going sour. And so she tried to force her husband's hand by leaving, thinking he would wake up and say, "Oh no, please come back. Let's fix this." And instead he fell in love with her friend. And now she's wondering what to do. Angie, there's not a whole lot you can do about the past, but you can move into the future with a little more wisdom and a little more confidence. You said that your marriage was bad and that in an effort to fix it, you left thinking that would change his direction. It didn't work very well. So I would learn from that. And the next time you're in a bad situation, communicate and share what's wrong and what your needs are. Because you played a game of poker and you made him play guess what's wrong and guess why I'm leaving instead of talking with him honestly. So next time you're not happy, share what your needs are and what needs to change. But you can't go back, like I said, so all you can do is move forward. And you have a child together, so you're going to have to talk with him and communicate with him. And hopefully, prayerfully, God will heal your heart and you will find love again. And you'll be a little older, a little wiser, and a little more communicative. Good luck, honey.

0: It is Memorial Day weekend. It is time to spend with family and friends and loved ones. It's the unofficial kickoff to summer, and it's just days or weeks away from graduation and prom and the final goodbyes. One thing I want you to think about if you're a senior this year, whether in high school or college, never again will you be with the same group of people day in and day out. Never again. Once you walk up and get that diploma and leave that building, that will be the last time you will see the same faces every day. You'll have reunions, you'll go back for parties, but a half, a third, a quarter of the kids that you are with every day today will not be there, maybe more. And so I want you to enjoy it fully. I want you to invest yourself fully into the experience in these last few days, okay? Don't be stupid. Don't go out drinking. Don't risk your life. Don't do that. We lost two members of my graduating class the week of graduation because they were being foolish and celebrating. Don't do that, okay? Be safe, but invest yourself fully into these people, even the ones who annoy you, because trust me, you're going to miss them when you graduate. We'll be back. 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
1: 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Purvis, Reese Reganitter, Alyssa Rupp, Eli Schlanger, John Schmillen, Michael Schmillen, Max Schnepp, Brianna Schutz, Riley Spenner, Hunter Staub, Caden Steffen, Benjamin Tenniger, Caden Van Iperen, Tessa Weiler, and Sadie Yowdy.
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0: This is Delilah. What can I do for you?
1: Well, I figured we could just, you know, talk on the radio thing and talk a little bit about my ex-girlfriend, Julissa.
0: Ex-girlfriend being the operative word, Carter. Why is Julissa your ex?
1: Well, we had been dating for a few months, but unfortunately, she had to move. Her family left, and she went with them. And I really miss her, but I get that, you know, family is really important, and she had to move with them.
0: How old are you, and how old is Julissa?
1: We're both juniors in high school, just finished up the year.
0: So you only got one more year to go. That's why you have texting.
1: Yes, ma'am.
0: Back in my day, we had to write good old-fashioned letters. And there was only one house in the phone, so mom and dad could listen to all the conversations.
1: Oh, I'm glad we've come a long way since then.
0: Yeah, see?
1: Wait, how is that possible? You're probably only like 25, so how did you have your headphones back then?
0: Yeah, something like that.
1: Maybe 30 at tops.
0: Maybe 35, no more than 45. Heaven forbid, 55. But we'll stick with you. What you thought.
1: I couldn't believe it.
0: We'll go with your number. I like that much better.
1: Okay.
0: All right. I will play a song that'll keep you two close. You gotta make it through next year, and then you gotta figure out what college you're gonna go to, you know, to be on the same campus.
1: Yes, ma'am. Thank you.
0: Thanks for calling. You have a great night. Bye-bye.
1: Bye.

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0: Us, we're here to share your stories of love and hope and play songs from the heart. Welcome aboard.

0: Hi, Penny. What can I do for you?
1: I just want to say a quick shout out to Corey.
0: Who is Corey, and what are we shouting?
1: We're just letting him know that I'm thinking about him, and he is the love of my life.
0: So how long has it been since you've seen Corey's cute face?
1: 2 years.
0: Oh. And why are we apart?
1: He's in prison.
0: So he made some bad choices.
1: Yes.
0: And were they fueled by drugs and alcohol, or is he a knucklehead?
1: By drugs.
0: So many people that are locked up behind bars, I don't think should be behind bars. I think they should be in rehab treatment centers.

0: listeners so they can get well and get help.
1: Yes, I agree.
0: Addictions lead to prison or death. That's where they lead.
1: Yes.
0: So is he clean and sober now? Is he working a program? Is he doing step work while he's locked up? Is he got a sponsor? Is he changing his life?
1: He's changing his life. He is clean and sober. He's changed a lot. We have reconnected after 2 years. He's been very encouraging to me and very supportive. And I love him dearly for that.
0: Well, I pray that he continues to work the steps, do the heavy lifting, so that when he is no longer there, he will live a good life.
1: Oh, he will. He's got what it takes, and he's got me in his corner.

So what's your favorite summer memory now that summertime is here? And do you create opportunities so your kids can have fabulous memories? Every day of the week, I try to create opportunities for my kids to have wonderful memories to cherish. And so now that it's summertime, we do so many things to create memories. Especially at night. Nighttimes in summer are magical. We have bonfires in our backyard. We have a barbecue pit, a bonfire pit, and we do marshmallows and s'mores and banana boats and all sorts of chocolate, sticky, gooey wonderfulness thrown in the fire. And songs, music, guitar playing, it's all a part of summertime. Thank you for celebrating this Memorial Day weekend with me. If you are spending time with your kids tonight, create memories. We'll be back. You're listening to Delilah. 1410 KLEM. Many of my friends are

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0: Hi, good evening. Who's this?
1: My name's Deanna.
0: Deanna, what can I do for you?
1: I was married for 10 years, and I have three beautiful children. And about a year and a half ago, my husband passed away in a car accident on his way home from work. And me and my children, we all miss him a great deal. I was 7 months pregnant with our third child when the car accident happened, and I just think about him every day, and I miss him, and I hope he's somewhere seeing what a wonderful job we've done with our kids, and I think about him a lot, and I miss him.
0: Deanna, how old are you?
1: I'm 29.
0: What's your husband's name, Deanna?
1: His name was Eddie.
0: So do you really question that Eddie might or might not know that you have a healthy baby and beautiful kids and that you're doing a fabulous job?
1: I sure hope he does. I feel like he's close.
0: The fact that you two have been one since you were children and the fact that he loves you, I just can't imagine that a loving God would not allow him to know what an amazing woman you are and what beautiful children he has.
1: And, you know, as much as I hate to admit, there have been some good things that have come since he's passed away. My best friend met a man. We started going out and, you know, just going out and dancing and stuff and
0: Deanna,
1: to meet new people, and she met a man, and she would have never have met this wonderful person that she's met that loves her daughter and she loves his children, and it would have never happened if I hadn't lost my husband. And
0: Deanna,
1: I hate saying that, but
0: Deanna.
1: Yes, ma'am.
0: God knows the plan for your life. He knows the future. You don't have to feel bad about these things. It's enough that you're feeling bad missing the love of your life. It's enough that you're mourning the loss of a precious soul and the father of your children. Leave the rest of this stuff. Just leave it alone. You're entitled to go have fun. You're entitled to go dance. You're entitled to meet new people. You will meet somebody wonderful again, and you will fall in love, and you will have a life again when God has got your heart to a place where you can handle that. And you don't need to feel guilty about that.
1: Thank you so much.
0: Okay, God bless you.
1: Thank you. You too.

0: few minutes ago, I was talking about creating memories with our children, creating opportunities for interaction. Do things together to create memories, to create opportunities to connect heart to heart, to create opportunities to find out what that person is thinking, feeling, experiencing. Something to think about as we celebrate this Memorial Day weekend together. 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
11: 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You also have to be mentally fit.
12: I wish that more warriors would realize how important it is that you get the psychological support that you need so that you can focus on the rest of your life.
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0: 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What can I do to add joy, happiness, peace to your night via the radio waves?
1: Actually, I've just been kind of depressed lately. My mom passed away almost 2 years ago to the date, and I just really miss her. And we used to listen to your show all the time, and I just like a song in remembrance of her and the love that she just shared through me.
0: Tell me about your mom. Tell me three little known facts that you know that just made her all the more precious to you.
1: One thing, she is so witty. She just had a way with words, and I miss that so much. She was probably the best Mimi to my

0: a son and to her grandkids. She put forth everything into them and gave them everything they wanted. And probably another thing, I really kind of hate to say this, so I know you said something about the recipes, but my mom could make the best carrot cake in the world. And I miss that cake being made so much. It was probably one of the best things I looked forward to with birthdays and holidays was her making that carrot cake. And the family just loved it. It was the best. It was just absolutely the best. And I really want to try to make it one day to see how it turns out.
1: Yeah, why haven't you done that? We need to do that. Maybe for the anniversary of her passing, because your heart is going to be breaking. Sit there and eat a slice of cake that you baked, Mom's recipe, listen to my show, and cry your heart out, because you know you're going to, because she wasn't just your mama, she was your best friend.
0: Thank you. I can't wait. I'm going to cry. I can't wait to cry now.
1: You have a great night. Thank you for calling. God bless you, honey. I wish I could give you a big mama bear hug right now and just remind you that she's just in the next room. Heaven is just a breath away. She's not far.
0: I see. I get signs from her all the time, so I believe it.
1: All right. Go bake that cake.
0: Thank you so much. I'll send you a piece.
1: All right. You have a good night.

0: Do you have a graduating senior? Maybe they're graduating this weekend, or maybe they just graduated. 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We'll be back. 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

0: Amanda, thank you for being so patient. I understand you have some wonderful gifts to share with us.
1: Yes. After living a very bad childhood, I from the age of 9 to 10, I was in 9 foster homes, a juvenile intake, and 2 children facilities. And then my uncle came and rescued me and took me home, and I couldn't read or write when I was in the 5th grade when I moved here with him, and became my backbone, and I graduated high school, 13th in my class.
0: So you went from not being able to read and write at age 9 to graduating tops in your school?
1: Tops in my class, and I graduate Friday with my degree in criminal law, and he became my backbone in my life and my supporting.
0: And what's your uncle's name?
1: Rick.
0: And your aunt?
1: Arlene. And he has 2 kids of his own, Kelly and John, which are, I consider, my brother and sister. Took me in gracefully and raised me as their own. And when people ask him, I have 3 kids.
0: How awesome is that? Wouldn't it be great if all of the kids that are in foster care right now would have somebody step in and say, you know what, I know you've had a hellacious life, I know there will be complications, but I'm going to

0: If you are joining us for the very first time tonight, welcome, my friend. I want you to know I'm not an expert on anything. I'm not. I'm not a doctor. I'm not a psychologist. I'm not a psychiatrist. I'm not an expert on anything. What I am is somebody to listen to you, to encourage you, to get to know you, and to share wonderful songs that lyrically will speak to your heart. I am the queen of sap, and that's why I'm here with you at night. 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
1: Christy, hi.
2: Hi, how are you, Delilah?
1: I'm wonderful. What can I do for you?
2: I need to send a dedication out to my boyfriend, Eric. I think we're soulmates. We met about a year ago, and recently he just got a promotion, and he's working for a new company. And

0: and he moved away. And I started a new job too, and so it's been really rough for both of us. And I just took him to the airport a couple days ago, and I'm having a really rough time with this.
1: Huh, so even though you know this is where you're supposed to be right now, you're missing him?
0: Right, completely.
1: And is this somebody that you could see yourself, you know, spending a long time with?
0: From day one when I met him, I knew that he was the one.
1: The one.
0: The one.
1: The big T-H-E, the capital.
0: The big one.
1: Not just the one, but capital T-H-E.
0: Right.
1: And does he feel the same for you?
0: He's a little mixed emotions right now. It's a big life-changing event for him, and so he's got a lot to deal with himself before he, you know, decides he wants to be with me. But I know that he loves me.
1: So he's not quite sure that you're the capital T-H-E.
0: Right. Maybe lowercase. Yeah.
1: Right now you're lowercase, but hopefully he'll realize that you're actually the capital.
0: Hopefully.
1: Okay. Let me see what I can do for you.
0: Thank you.
1: Bye-bye.
0: Bye.

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0: Love them, and then we want to find the perfect song to speak to your heart. So come on in, make yourself at home, and tonight, enjoy the stories.

0: Hi, good evening. You've called the Delilah Show. Who is this?
1: This is Rhonda.
0: Hi, Rhonda. What can I do for you?
1: Well, I just wanted to see if you can play a song for my husband. We've been married for 35 years. It was like the 14th of May. And then his birthday's coming up Friday, the 22nd.
0: So you want a happy anniversary, happy anniversary, happy anniversary, happy anniversary song, plus you want a birthday song?
1: Yes, please.
0: I will do that. What's his name?
1: Rodney.
0: All right, I will do that for you. You have a great night.
1: All right, thank you. You have a good night.

0: Is there someone out there that's cheated on you, broken your heart, broken your trust? Is there anything that hurts quite as bad as betrayal? Yes, being the one who's betrayed someone else and feeling that pain in your heart, that sorrow of knowing you've disappointed them. Have you ever felt that way? Hurts, doesn't it? If you have been betrayed and your heart is breaking, I'm sorry. If you're the one who has betrayed and you're feeling lower than dirt, I'm sorry for you too. And I hope that you can find your way to a place of peace and forgiveness. 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I'm Delilah on 1410 KLEM. 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
17: After I got my new lungs, I started doing things that I had never been able to do. 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
16: Steve climbs to honor his donor and to raise awareness for organ

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0: Hi, you've called the Delilah Show. Who is this?
1: Hi, Delilah. This is Lee. Oh, my goodness. I can't believe it. I've been trying to get in for 4 or 5 months. I'd like you to play a song. I'm kind of a little bit in the dumps because my boyfriend and I are, we're not really on the outs, but he's still soul searching. And, you know, I don't know what else I can do.
0: Not a damn thing. If somebody isn't willing to fight for you with every fiber of their being, walk away. They're either going to come to their senses and realize how awesome you are, or they're going to be blind. There's nothing you can do after all these years of loving him. If he doesn't know how he feels, girlfriend, walk away.
1: Absolutely. I'm actually trying to let go myself. You know, I'm detaching myself slowly.
0: You gotta let go and let God. And if this is the one for you, God will bring him back.
1: Oh, I believe that. So open.

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0: People you love, and mostly did you laugh a lot? Well, we're going to make you laugh tonight, I hope. Share some fun, share some frivolity, mostly share some hope. So come on in, kick off your shoes, and make yourself at home.

0: Hi, Albert. How are you?
1: All right. How are you?
0: I'm wonderful. What can I do for you?
1: I was just looking to see if you could play a song for me. I'm just trying to find a girlfriend, but having a hard time doing that.
0: Would you like a little advice, or you just want a song?
1: I'd like some advice as well.
0: Stop looking.
1: Stop looking?
0: Stop looking and start living. If you're looking for a girlfriend, then you're not going to find true love. If you stop looking and start living life fully and just get involved with the things that you love to do and your community and people around you, God will bring the right person to your side.
1: Okay.
0: Does that make sense?
1: Yes, it does.
0: If you will just get so involved in living life large, living life fully, I would bet you anything the right person will come into your life and just bless your socks off.
1: Okay, I will try that.
0: All right. Do I hear a puppy dog barking?
1: Yeah.
0: Well, there you go. Take the dog to a dog park, walk the dog, and I will bet you will meet so many women that love dogs that are there doing the same thing. You strike up a conversation. Who knows what happens next?
1: Well, thank you.
0: All right. Let me find a song just for you.

0: I use the word family a lot on this show, and I so believe in the power of family. Not the traditional family where you've got a mom and a dad and two kids and a dog and a car, and grandma and a grandpa, because that's not my life. It hasn't been my life for a long time. To me, family are people that are either born connected to one another, marry into one another, or are brought together. I have a lot of kids. I only gave birth to three of them, and I've adopted the rest. But they're my kids, and we're a family. I hope you are loving on your family tonight. 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

0: Chris, hi. Thanks for calling. I'm Delilah. What can I do to make your night a little better?
1: Well, actually, it's to get up the courage to call you. I found out a month ago that my husband has had an affair.
0: Has had an affair or is having an affair?
1: He says it's over.
0: Do you believe him?
1: I think so.
0: Is he doing everything in his power to make amends and to show you by his actions and his words that he's terribly sorry and this will never, ever happen again as long as he breathes?
1: Yeah, but I still don't know if it's ever going to be enough.
0: So you're having a hard time forgiving?
1: Yeah. You know, I listened to you last night and I remember you saying about people forgiving those because it doesn't do any good to hang on to the hatred or the bitterness, but I don't know how to let go.
0: Well, forgiving doesn't mean you forget and say, oh gosh, nothing ever happened. And forgiving doesn't mean that you're saying, it's okay, honey, what you did to me, violating the most sacred vow we've ever taken, that's fine. Forgiving means that you are not going to try to force him to pay the debt that he rightfully owes you. Forgiving means that you're going to say, God, you deal with him. I'm not going to make him repay this debt because it's taking too much of my energy.
1: It is. I'm really, really tired.
0: You're tired. You're heartbroken. Your dreams are shattered. You feel like the carpet's been pulled out from under you.
1: Yeah, I've got four kids, and I do a good job during the day pretending everything's okay. And as soon as they go to bed, I turn on your show.
0: And then you cry.
1: Yeah.
0: Well, there are a lot of people I know who have rebuilt marriages after affairs. It's not impossible.
1: There's no support group. I've asked.
0: Oh, there's a lot of support groups, Chris. I want to talk to you off the air and give you some pointers and places to go.
1: Okay.
0: But I just want you to know that what your husband did is no reflection of your value and your worth.
1: Yeah.
0: When somebody chooses to violate a vow, and I know because not only was I cheated on, but I was a cheater at one time.
1: Really?
0: It isn't a reflection of the other person's worth or value. It's a reflection of the cheater's brokenness and their lack of morals and their lack of commitment.

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1: Shriners believe that every child deserves a chance to realize their full potential. 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That is, until a local Shriner heard about the accident.
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0: 'cause you may. Hi, Marissa. What can I do for you?
1: I was wanting to do a dedication to a very good, sweet lady who had to quit work due to physical illnesses. And she was an awesome therapist, by the way, I must say. But I would just like to see if you could pick a song for her.
0: And who is this awesome, sweet person that you are thinking of and missing?
1: Her name is Allie.
0: And how do you know Allie? Was she working with you?
1: Yes.
0: Okay. And what song will let her know that she is loved and missed?
1: I'll let you pick it. You're good at picking songs. I have been waiting for this moment since I was 11 years old.
0: So you've been waiting for this moment because you've known this friend all these years, or just because you've listened to my show and thought one day I'm going to have a situation that needs a Mama Delilah song and an audio hug?
1: Yes. One day, yes.
0: And today is the day. So that means Allie must be a very good friend.
1: Yes.
0: I will play a sweet song for you. Thank you for calling, and thank you mostly for listening all these years.
1: You're welcome. Thank you.
0: You have a good night.

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2: Shots near the White House. I'm Chris DeMeo, Fox News. A suspect firing shots near the security checkpoint of the White House on Saturday night.
3: This is what happened around 6 o'clock this evening. I'm told that a gunman came up near the White House on the west side, what is described to me as Gate 17. This is kind of near 14th Street on the west side of the White House, and came up and brandished some sort of a pistol. We don't know what type of pistol it was, but he then fired toward the White House three times. And the United States Secret Service, they returned fire. We don't know how many shots that they got off, and they apparently took the gunman down. Now, sometime in this gunfire exchange, a civilian on the street was struck by this gunfire, and we do not know the condition of that person right now. But the important thing to know is that the gunman who came up with the pistol and was taken down by the Secret Service.
2: That's Fox's Chad Pergram. And the Secret Service says that the suspect was shot and killed. He's identified as 21-year-old Nasir Best. President Trump says negotiations are nearly finalized on a peace deal with Iran. He made the announcement on Truth Social this afternoon after holding separate calls with Middle Eastern mediators and Israeli Prime Minister Benjamin Netanyahu.
4: President Trump has reportedly said that they are getting a lot closer to finalizing a deal. We also know that U.S. Secretary of State Marco Rubio, who just landed in India, has previously said that slight progress has been made. Now, we know a delegation from Pakistan that included the country's army chief was just in Iran. They met with Iran's foreign minister and the speaker of parliament as they worked to hammer out the final details of a potential ceasefire deal. One official here in the UAE says that he feels like there's a 50-50 chance of there being a deal between Iran and the U.S.
2: Fox's Jeff Paul. Montgomery, Texas officials say two people injured in a shooting in New Caney. No word on their conditions. 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
2: A damaged chemical storage tank that authorities fear is at risk of exploding or rupturing in Southern California is not cooling down.
18: Unfortunately, I do have to report that the temperature was 90 degrees. Yesterday morning, it was 77 degrees when we backed out. It's been averaging about a degree an hour increasing. So that's the bad news.
2: Fire Authority Division Chief Craig Covey, 40,000 people in the Garden Grove area under evacuation orders. Governor Gavin Newsom has also declared a state of emergency for Orange County. Officials in the Philippines say a 9-story building under construction has collapsed, possibly trapping dozens of workers. Police say 22 people managed to get out while others remain.

0: been missing. There's no immediate word on any deaths. New details emerging in the assassination plot against Ivanka Trump.
1: The trained Iraqi national who was taken into custody last week allegedly made a pledge to kill Ivanka and had a blueprint of her Florida home. This was in response to the killing of Iranian military chief Qasem Soleimani. A source telling the New York Post that the suspect said this, quote, "We need to kill Ivanka to burn down the house of Trump the way he burned down our house." According to the DOJ, the terror suspect has been behind attacks on multiple U.S. and Jewish targets. He was arrested and brought to the U.S. to face multiple terrorism-related charges.
0: Fox's Chanley Painter. The cause of death for NASCAR driver Kyle Busch has been released by his family.
2: His family now says he died after severe pneumonia progressed into sepsis, resulting in rapid and overwhelming associated complications. The family received the report today. Busch, a two-time NASCAR champion, died at just 41 years of age on Thursday, a day after passing out in a racing simulator.
0: That's Fox's Jonathan Hunt reporting. I'm Chris DeMeo. 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

0: News. I'm Deborah Valentine. The Secret Service returned fire after a gunman opened fire outside the White House perimeter. The gunman, identified by Fox as Nazir Best of Maryland, was shot and died at a hospital. Fox's Alex Hogan.
1: Of course, a lot of questions as to what exactly happened and the motive behind all of this and whether or not this was planned out.
0: Fox also confirms Best had a history of mental illness, at least two prior arrests, and an order to stay away from the White House. A bystander caught in the crossfire is in critical condition. President Trump was at the White House at the time of the shooting incident, announcing on Truth Social that a deal with Iran has been largely negotiated.
2: The agreement reportedly would reopen the Strait of Hormuz, ease restrictions on Iranian ports and assets. It would also begin at least a 30-day period for further talks on Iran's nuclear program.
0: Fox's Alicia Acuna reporting. 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
1: Secret Service takes down a gunman. I'm Deborah Valentine, Fox News. A man who fired shots outside the White House, identified as Nashir Best of Maryland. The Secret Service returned fire. Best died at a hospital. Fox News is confirming Best had a history of mental illness. He was arrested at least twice last year and had a restraining order to stay away from the White House. Fox's Alex Hogan is in Washington, D.C. with more.
2: We've been seeing members of the Secret Service and members of the police come and go. However, as it pertains to the lockdown information, we were told that that lockdown has lifted. Of course, a lot of questions as to, you know, what exactly happened and the motive behind all of this and whether or not this was planned out, what exactly took place. For right now, again, D.C. police telling anyone in the area to avoid coming here. Of course, there's a lot of onlookers, a lot of curiosity and concern as we're hearing from more members of the government who are reaching out saying that they're just happy to know that no one within the White House was hurt.
1: The gunman did not enter the security perimeter of the White House. The president was at the White House at the time. A passerby is in critical condition after getting caught in the crossfire. President Trump announcing on Truth Social a potential peace deal has been reached with Iran. Fox's Chanley Painter reports.
3: Final details are still being worked out, with more information expected soon. The proposed framework would reportedly reopen the Strait of Hormuz and ease restrictions on Iranian ports and frozen assets. It would also extend the current ceasefire for at least 60 days to allow further talks on Iran's nuclear program, including the future of its enriched uranium stockpile.
1: The agreement involves the reopening of the Strait of Hormuz, and it also eases restrictions on Iranian ports and assets. It allows 30 days for talks on Iran's nuclear program. 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
2: Law enforcement in Montgomery County, Texas say a shooting suspect in the New Caney area is in custody and the shooting scene is now secure. Two people were taken to a hospital with minor injuries. New Caney District Attorney Mike Holley spoke to the press, sending a message to the people of New Caney and the next steps in this investigation.
3: People should know that it's safe now. It's safe because they responded the right way. It's a secure scene. Now we're going to start piecing together what happened, and we'll figure out that deliberately. We'll look at the facts and make decisions. But that very initial response, again, I think members of this community would be very proud of their law enforcement.
2: The suspect, a 60-year-old man, surrendered to officers an hour after the incident began. Officials say at least one victim was the suspect's neighbor. Police say preliminarily they believe that some sort of a disturbance between the two led up to the shooting. The Justice Department scrubs its website of press releases about January 6 riots defendants. Fox's Carmen Roberts has the story.
4: The Justice Department says it removed press releases about criminal cases tied to the January 6th Capitol riot because they amounted to what it calls partisan propaganda. The move comes just days after the DOJ announced a $1.8 billion fund to compensate Trump allies who say they were unfairly investigated or prosecuted. Critics argue the removal of records documenting charges, convictions, and sentencings is the latest effort by the Trump administration to rewrite the history of the Capitol attack by Trump supporters seeking to stop the certification of his 2020 election loss. Carmen Roberts, Fox News.
2: Dozens of workers are feared trapped or missing after a nine-story building under construction in a city north of the Philippine capital of Manila collapsed during a thunderstorm early today. 22 workers escaped. Rescue workers are scrambling to free those believed trapped. I'm Deborah Valentine. This is Fox News.
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0: News. I'm Chris DeMeo. A gunman firing shots near the White House on Saturday.
1: A lockdown at the White House has been lifted. This after a gunman allegedly fired at least three shots toward the White House at a checkpoint. The U.S. Secret Service says they returned fire, killing him. A bystander was also struck in the exchange. The gunman never got inside the perimeter of the White House. The FBI is investigating.
0: Fox's Alicia Cunha, the shooter identified as Nasheer Best. President Trump says a deal with Iran has been largely negotiated.
2: Final details are still being worked out, with more information expected soon. The proposed framework would reportedly reopen the Strait of Hormuz and ease restrictions on Iranian ports and frozen assets. It would also extend the current ceasefire for at least 60 days to allow further talks on Iran's nuclear program, including the future of its enriched uranium.
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2: Secret Service takes down a gunman. I'm Deborah Valentine, Fox News. A man who fired shots outside the White House, identified as Nashir Best of Maryland. The Secret Service returned fire. Best died at a hospital. Fox News is confirming Best had a history of mental illness. He was arrested at least twice last year and had a restraining order to stay away from the White House. Fox's Alex Hogan is in Washington, D.C. with more.
3: We've been seeing members of the Secret Service and members of the police come and go. However, as it pertains to the lockdown information, we were told that that lockdown has lifted. Of course, a lot of questions as to, you know, what exactly happened and the motive behind all of this and whether or not this was planned out, what exactly took place. For right now, again, D.C. police telling anyone in the area to avoid coming here. Of course, there's a lot of onlookers, a lot of curiosity and concern as we're hearing from more members of the government who are reaching out saying that they're just happy to know that no one within the White House was hurt.
2: The gunman did not enter the security perimeter of the White House. The president was at the White House at the time. A passerby's in critical condition after getting caught in the crossfire. President Trump announcing on Truth Social a potential peace deal has been reached with Iran. Fox's Chanley Painter reports.
4: Final details are still being worked out with more information expected soon. The proposed framework would reportedly reopen the Strait of Hormuz and ease restrictions on Iranian ports and frozen assets. It would also extend the current ceasefire for at least 60 days to allow further talks on Iran's nuclear program, including the future of its enriched uranium stockpile.
2: The agreement involves the reopening of the Strait of Hormuz, and it also eases restrictions on Iranian ports and assets. It allows 30 days for talks on Iran's nuclear program. 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
2: Law enforcement in Montgomery County, Texas, say a shooting suspect in the New Caney area is in custody and the shooting scene is now secure. Two people were taken to a hospital with minor injuries. New Caney District Attorney Mike Holley spoke to the press, sending a message to the people of New Caney and the next steps in this investigation.
7: People should know that it's safe now. It's safe because they responded the right way. It's a secure scene. Now we're going to start piecing together what happened, and we'll figure out that deliberately. We'll look at the facts and make decisions. But that very initial response, again, I think members of this community would be very proud of their law enforcement.
2: The suspect, a 60-year-old man, surrendered to officers an hour after the incident began. Officials say at least one victim was the suspect's neighbor. Police say preliminarily they believe that some sort of a disturbance between the two led up to the shooting. The Justice Department scrubs its website of press releases about January 6 riots.

0: attendance. Fox's Carmen Roberts has the story.
1: The Justice Department says it removed press releases about criminal cases tied to the January 6th Capitol riot because they amounted to what it calls partisan propaganda. The move comes just days after the DOJ announced a $1.8 billion fund to compensate Trump allies who say they were unfairly investigated or prosecuted. Critics argue the removal of records documenting charges, convictions, and sentencings is the latest effort by the Trump administration to rewrite the history of the Capitol attack by Trump supporters seeking to stop the certification of his 2020 election loss. Carmen Roberts, Fox News.
0: Dozens of workers are feared trapped or missing after a nine-story building under construction in a city north of the Philippine capital of Manila collapsed during a thunderstorm early today. 22 workers escaped. Rescue workers are scrambling to free those believed trapped. I'm Deborah Valentine. This is Fox News.
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0: News. I'm Chris DeMeo. A gunman firing shots near the White House on Saturday.
1: A lockdown at the White House has been lifted. This after a gunman allegedly fired at least three shots toward the White House at a checkpoint. The U.S. Secret Service says they returned fire, killing him. A bystander was also struck in the exchange. The gunman never got inside the perimeter of the White House. The FBI is investigating.
0: Fox's Alicia Cunha, the shooter identified as Nasheer Best. President Trump says a deal with Iran has been largely negotiated.
2: Final details are still being worked out, with more information expected soon. The proposed framework would reportedly reopen the Strait of Hormuz and ease restrictions on Iranian ports and frozen assets. It would also extend the current ceasefire for at least 60 days to allow further talks on Iran's nuclear program, including the future of its enriched uranium.
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0: News. I'm Deborah Valentine. A gunman died at a hospital after being shot by the Secret Service after opening fire outside the White House perimeter Saturday. Fox's Chad Pergram.
1: He then fired toward the White House three times, and the United States Secret Service, they returned fire. We don't know how many shots that they got off, and they apparently took the gunman down.
0: The gunman identified as Nasir Best of Maryland, who Fox confirms had a history of mental illness. A civilian bystander caught in the crossfire is in critical condition. President Trump announcing a deal with Iran is largely negotiated to end the conflict. Fox's Alicia Acuna reports.
2: He says final details are still being worked out between the U.S., Iran, and other countries.
0: The president says further details of the deal are to be announced shortly. The deal reportedly includes the reopening of the Strait of Hormuz. 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
1: A takedown by the Secret Service. I'm Deborah Valentine, Fox News. The White House lockdown lifted after a gunman opened fire outside the White House perimeter Saturday evening. Secret Service shot the suspect, who died after being taken to the hospital. Fox's Chanley Painter has the latest.
2: The FBI is investigating after the Secret Service shot and killed a man who they say fired shots towards the White House. It happened outside of a checkpoint shortly after 6 p.m. A bystander was also struck in the exchange of gunfire. Officials say the 21-year-old gunman never got inside the perimeter of the White House, and President Trump was not hurt.
1: The gunman, identified as Nasir Best of Maryland, who Fox confirms had a history of mental illness and at least two prior arrests and an order to stay away from the White House, an investigation continues. The conflict between the U.S. and Iran could come to a close soon. Fox's Alicia Acuna has the latest.
3: President Trump says a deal to end the war with Iran has been largely negotiated. He says final details are still being worked out between the U.S., Iran, and other countries. More details are expected soon. The agreement reportedly

0: Would reopen the Strait of Hormuz, ease restrictions on Iranian ports and assets. It would also begin at least a 30-day period for further talks on Iran's nuclear program, including the future of its enriched uranium stockpile.
1: Nations believed to be involved with the peace talks include Saudi Arabia, Qatar, the UAE, Egypt, Jordan, Turkey, and Pakistan. Some Republicans and Israeli officials are encouraging the president not to take the deal and finish what

0: Jinping called for a thorough investigation and accountability of those responsible. 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
0: Law enforcement in Montgomery County, Texas, have secured a reported active shooting scene in New Caney. The suspects in custody. Two people were taken to the hospital with minor injuries. Montgomery County Sheriff Wesley Doolittle spoke to the press, extending his gratitude to responding officers.
5: It's a holiday weekend, and we had an overwhelming response to this situation, which could have been a really big tragedy.
0: The suspect, a 60-year-old man, surrendered to officers an hour after the incident began. Officials say that at least one victim was found to be the suspect's neighbor. Police believe that some sort of disturbance between the two led to the shooting. Orange County, California has been put under a state of emergency due to an overheated chemical storage tank. Fox's Max Gordon has more.
6: This chemical tank emergency is happening at GKN Aerospace in Garden Grove, California, a facility that builds airplane parts. The large storage tank contains methacrylate, a volatile, inflammable plastic epoxy. The tank is holding about 7,000 gallons of the chemical and is overheating. And fire officials say that it's in danger of leaking or exploding. A faulty valve on the tank has kept emergency responders from being able to offload the chemical or introduce a stabilizer. Experts from around the state and country have been consulted, but lowering the temperature and avoiding a tank breach is proving to be tricky. And at last update, the temperature inside appears to be rising. Fire officials say that they've been trying to think creatively on how to keep the tank from exploding.
0: Two other nearby tanks are also being dealt with to prevent a chain reaction if there's an explosion. Officials say there are no other risks besides the possible explosion. Dozens of workers are feared trapped or missing after a nine-story building under construction in a city north of the Philippine capital of Manila collapsed during a thunderstorm early today. 22 workers escaped. Rescue workers are scrambling to free those believed trapped in the rubble, according to police. I'm Deborah Valentine. This is Fox News.
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0: News. I'm Chris DeMeo. A gunman firing shots near the White House last night.
1: A lockdown at the White House has been lifted. This after a gunman allegedly fired at least three shots toward the White House at a checkpoint. The U.S. Secret Service says they returned fire, killing him. A bystander was also struck in the exchange. The gunman never got inside the perimeter of the White House. The FBI is investigating.
0: Fox's Alicia Cunha. President Trump says a deal with Iran has been largely negotiated.
2: Final details are still being worked out, with more information expected soon. The proposed framework would reportedly reopen the Strait of Hormuz and ease restrictions on Iranian ports and frozen assets. It would also extend the current ceasefire for at least 60 days to allow further talks on Iran's nuclear program, including the future of its enriched uranium stockpile.
0: That's Fox's Chanley Painter. 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
1: Fly near the White House. I'm Chris DeMayo, Fox News. A gunman opening fire outside the White House Saturday night. Fox's Alex Hogan in Washington has more.
2: We do know that this is an active investigation, that the police are working with Secret Service, and this is an area, of course, has a heavy police presence to begin with. We've been seeing different police cars come and go, members of the Secret Service come and go. Right now, it appears that there's not a lot of movement at this one location where I'm standing, but when I was moving around some of the different blocks, we really did see a similar scene of just car after car, making sure that no one gets closer to the White House at this point.
1: The suspected shooter has been identified as 21-year-old Nashir Best. Officials say Best died on the way to the hospital. President Trump says negotiations are nearly finalized on a peace deal with Iran. He held separate calls with Middle Eastern mediators and Israeli Prime Minister Benjamin Netanyahu yesterday.
3: President Trump has reportedly said that they are getting a lot closer to finalizing a deal. We also know that U.S. Secretary of State Marco Rubio, who just landed in India, has previously said that slight progress has been made. Now, we know a delegation from Pakistan that included the country's army chief was just in Iran. They met with Iran's foreign minister and the Speaker of Parliament as they work to hammer out the final details of a potential ceasefire deal. One official here in the UAE says that he feels like there's a 50-50 chance of there being a deal between Iran and the U.S.
1: Fox's Jeff Paul.
4: I believe, you know, maybe more news coming out a little bit later today on this topic, and I'll leave it to the president to make further announcements on it. Suffice it to say that some progress has been made, significant progress, although not final progress has been made.
1: Secretary of State Marco Rubio, who's in India. 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

0: Fox. The greatest spectacle in racing begins in just hours.
1: Over 30 drivers and hundreds of thousands of fans getting into position in Indianapolis for the 110th running of the Indy 500, the largest single sporting event in the world, with defending 2025 champion Alex Palou securing the pole position at Indy today, chasing a rare back-to-back victory. Alexander Rossi in the second spot following a crash during practice on turn two at Indy last week. Starting 26th, 45-year-old Catherine Legg, the first female and oldest driver to attempt a double, racing the Indy 500, getting on a jet, and racing the Coca-Cola 600 in Charlotte. Jeff Manasso, Fox News.
0: The Midwest bracing for massive flooding.
2: Rounds of heavy rain and slow-moving storms target the region. More than 33 million people from Texas to the southeast are under threat, with some areas expecting up to 8 inches of rain through Sunday morning. In Atlanta, flash flooding stranded drivers and triggered multiple water rescues during rush hour.
0: Fox's Chandley Painter. A report says a member of the Trump family was targeted by Iran.
3: The New York Post reports that first daughter Ivanka Trump was targeted for assassination by a terrorist trained by Iran's Islamic Revolutionary Guard Corps. Sources say 32-year-old recently captured Mohammed Bakir Saad Dawood al-Saadi made a pledge to kill Ivanka Trump and even had a blueprint of her Florida home. That plot was allegedly hatched to avenge President Trump's move to kill Iranian military chief Qasem Soleimani in a U.S. drone strike in Baghdad 6 years ago. Al-Saadi was arrested in Turkey on May 15th and extradited to the U.S. He's charged with numerous attacks and attempted attacks throughout Europe and the U.S. Paul Stevens, Fox News.
0: Iran's soccer team moving its base camp for the World Cup to Mexico from the U.S. I'm Chris DeMeo. This is Fox News.
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1: A gunman shot and killed. I'm Deborah Valentine, Fox News. A gunman opened fire outside the White House perimeter Saturday evening. Secret Service agents shot the suspect, who died after being taken to the hospital. Fox's Chanley Painter has the latest.
2: The FBI is investigating after the Secret Service shot and killed a man who they say fired shots towards the White House. It happened outside of a checkpoint shortly after 6 p.m. A bystander was also struck in the exchange of gunfire. Officials say the 21-year-old gunman never got inside the perimeter of the White House.

0: President Trump was not hurt.
1: The gunman, identified as Nasir Best of Maryland, who Fox confirms had a history of mental illness and at least two prior arrests and an order to stay away from the White House. An investigation is ongoing. That bystander is reported in critical condition. President Trump says final details of an Iran agreement are to be announced soon. Fox's Alicia Acuna reports.
2: President Trump says a deal to end the war with Iran has been largely negotiated. He says final details are still being worked out between the U.S., Iran, and other countries. More details are expected soon. The agreement reportedly would reopen the Strait of Hormuz, ease restrictions on Iranian ports and assets. It would also begin at least a 30-day period for further talks on Iran's nuclear program, including the future of its enriched uranium stockpile.
1: While meeting with his Indian counterpart in New Delhi, Secretary of State Marco Rubio comments on the potential peace agreement between the U.S. and Iran.
3: I believe, maybe more news coming out a little bit later today on this topic, and I'll leave it to the president to make further announcements on it. Suffice it to say that some progress has been made, significant progress, although not final progress has been made.
1: Some Republicans and Israeli officials are encouraging the president not to take the deal and finish what the U.S. started. 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
1: The outlawed Baloch Liberation Army, or BLA, which demands independence from Pakistan's central government, has claimed responsibility for a powerful bomb explosion near a railway track in southern Pakistan. The device exploded as a passenger train carrying security personnel passed through the city of Quetta today. Officials say at least 19 people were killed and over 70 wounded. Doctors say at least 20 of the wounded are in critical condition. Although Pakistani authorities say they have quelled the insurgency, violence in Balochistan has persisted. Law enforcement securing an active shooting scene in New Caney, Texas last night.
7: Police in Montgomery County say two people were shot.
8: We were told that there were multiple victims. There's active shots being fired. After officers arrived, our SWAT team was called.
7: County Sheriff Wesley Doolittle says the victims were hospitalized with minor injuries. There's no word on a motive. Police say one of the victims is a neighbor of the suspect. The suspect is a 60-year-old man who surrendered to police about an hour after the incident began. Chris DeMeo, Fox News.
1: Well, the greatest spectacle in racing begins later today at Indianapolis Motor Speedway. Fox's Jeff Manasso reports.
9: Over 30 drivers and hundreds of thousands of fans getting into position in Indianapolis for the 110th running of the Indy 500, the largest single sporting event in the world, with defending 2025 champion Alex Palou securing the pole position at Indy today, chasing a rare back-to-back victory. Alexander Rossi in the second spot following a crash during practice on turn two at Indy last week. Starting 26th, 45-year-old Catherine Legg, the first female and oldest driver to attempt a double, racing the Indy 500, getting on a jet, and racing the Coca-Cola 600 in Charlotte. Jeff Manasso, Fox News.
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There's a slight chance of rain today, otherwise sunny. 82 for the high. Winds gusting as high as 25 miles per hour. Partly cloudy tonight, a 50% chance of showers. 58 for the low. Winds gusting to 20 miles per hour. Showers are possible a little before 7 o'clock tomorrow, otherwise sunny on Monday, 86 for the high tomorrow, winds gusting to 20 miles per hour. That's weather from 1410 AM, 96.9 FM, KLEM.

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1: News. I'm Paul Stevens. A gunman firing shots near the White House on Saturday.
2: A lockdown at the White House has been lifted. This after a gunman allegedly fired at least three shots toward the White House at a checkpoint. The U.S. Secret Service says they returned fire, killing him. A bystander was also struck in the exchange. The gunman never got inside the perimeter of the White House. The FBI is investigating.
1: And that's Fox's Alicia Acuna. President Trump saying a peace deal with Iran has, quote, largely been negotiated.
3: Final details are still being worked out, with more information expected soon. The proposed framework would reportedly reopen the Strait of Hormuz and ease restrictions on Iranian ports and frozen assets. It would also extend the current ceasefire for at least 60 days to allow further talks on Iran's nuclear program, including the future of its enriched uranium stockpile.
1: Fox's Chan Lee Painter. 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
4: 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There's a slight chance of rain today, otherwise sunny. 82 for the high. Winds gusting as high as 25 miles per hour. Partly cloudy tonight, a 50% chance of showers. 58 for the low. Winds gusting to 20 miles per hour. Showers are possible a little before 7 o'clock tomorrow, otherwise sunny on Monday, 86 for the high tomorrow, winds gusting to 20 miles per hour. That's weather from 1410 AM 96.9 FM, KLEM.
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There's a slight chance of rain today, otherwise sunny. 82 for the high. Winds gusting as high as 25 miles per hour. Partly cloudy tonight, a 50% chance of showers. 58 for the low. Winds gusting to 20 miles per hour. Showers are possible a little before 7 o'clock tomorrow. Otherwise, sunny on Monday. 86 for the high tomorrow. Winds gusting to 20 miles per hour. That's weather from 1410 AM 96.9 FM KLEM.

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There's a slight chance of rain today, otherwise sunny. 82 for the high. Winds gusting as high as 25 miles per hour. Partly cloudy tonight, a 50% chance of showers. 58 for the low. Winds gusting to 20 miles per hour. Showers are possible a little before 7 o'clock tomorrow, otherwise sunny on Monday, 86 for the high tomorrow, winds gusting to 20 miles per hour. That's weather from 1410 AM, 96.9 FM, KLEM.

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1: Gunfire near the White House. I'm Paul Stevens, Fox News. Gunman opening fire outside the White House Saturday evening. Fox's Alex Hogan in D.C.
2: We do know that this is an active investigation, that the police are working with Secret Service. And this is an area, of course, has a heavy police presence to begin with. We've been seeing different police cars come and go, members of the Secret Service come and go. Right now, it appears that there's not a lot of movement at this one location where I'm standing. But when I was moving around some of the different blocks, we really did see a similar scene of just car after car, making sure that no one gets closer to the White House at this point.
1: The suspected shooter has been ID'd as 21-year-old Nasir Best. Officials say Best died on the way to a hospital. President Trump saying talks are nearly finalized on a peace deal with Iran. He held separate calls with Middle Eastern mediators and Israeli Prime Minister Benjamin Netanyahu on Saturday afternoon.
3: President Trump has reportedly said that they are getting a lot closer to finalizing a deal. We also know that U.S. Secretary of State Marco Rubio, who just landed in India, has previously said that slight progress has been made. Now, we know a delegation from Pakistan that included the country's army chief was just in Iran. They met with Iran's foreign minister and the speaker of parliament as they worked to hammer out the final details of a potential ceasefire deal. One official here in the UAE says that he feels like there's a 50-50 chance of there being a deal between Iran and the U.S.
1: That's Fox's Jeff Paul, Secretary of State Marco Rubio in India.
4: I believe, you know, maybe more news coming out a little bit later today on this topic, and I'll leave it to the president to make further announcements on it. Suffice it to say that some progress has been made, significant progress, although not final progress has been made.
1: And Montgomery County, Texas officials say two people were injured in a shooting in New Caney. The shooter is in custody. 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

0: The greatest spectacle in racing begins in just hours at the Indianapolis Motor Speedway.
1: Over 30 drivers and hundreds of thousands of fans getting into position in Indianapolis for the 110th running of the Indy 500, the largest single sporting event in the world, with defending 2025 champion Alex Palou securing the pole position at Indy today, chasing a rare back-to-back victory. Alexander Rossi in the second spot following a crash during practice on turn two at Indy last week. Starting 26th, 45-year-old Catherine Legg, the first female and oldest driver to attempt a double, racing the Indy 500, getting on a jet, and racing the Coca-Cola 600 in Charlotte. Jeff Manasso, Fox News.
0: Midwest bracing for massive flooding.
2: Rounds of heavy rain and slow-moving storms target the region. More than 33 million people from Texas to the southeast are under threat, with some areas expecting up to 8 inches of rain through Sunday morning. In Atlanta, flash flooding stranded drivers and triggered multiple water rescues during rush hour.
0: And that's Fox's Chan Lee Painter. A very special Memorial Day celebration for the Memorial Day concert.
3: The 37th annual National Memorial Day concert airs tonight on PBS, live from the West Lawn of the U.S. Capitol, hosted by actor Gary Sinise and actress Mary McCormack. This year's concert carries some significant milestones, including a special tribute to the citizen soldiers of the American Revolution in honor of the country's 250th birthday. Sinise tells Fox News Audio about another special segment.
4: So we will be honoring World War II veterans during that segment, and the National Symphony Orchestra is going to be playing a piece of music written by my son Mac during that segment.
3: 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Michelle Polina, Fox News.
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6: 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There's a slight chance of rain today, otherwise sunny. 82 for the high. Winds gusting as high as 25 miles per hour. Partly cloudy tonight, a 50% chance of showers, 58 for the low, winds gusting to 20 miles per hour. Showers are possible a little before 7 o'clock tomorrow, otherwise sunny on Monday, 86 for the high tomorrow, winds gusting to 20 miles per hour. That's weather from 1410 AM, 96.9 FM, KLEM.

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There's a slight chance of rain today, otherwise sunny. 82 for the high. Winds gusting as high as 25 miles per hour. Partly cloudy tonight, a 50% chance of showers. 58 for the low. Winds gusting to 20 miles per hour. Showers are possible a little before 7 o'clock tomorrow, otherwise sunny on Monday, 86 for the high tomorrow, winds gusting to 20 miles per hour. That's weather from 1410 AM, 96.9 FM, KLEM.

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1: News. I'm Paul Stevens. A gunman firing shots near the White House on Saturday.
2: A lockdown at the White House has been lifted. This after a gunman allegedly fired at least three shots toward the White House at a checkpoint. The U.S. Secret Service says they returned fire, killing him. A bystander was also struck in the exchange. The gunman never got inside the perimeter of the White House. The FBI is investigating.
1: And that's Fox's Alicia Acuna. President Trump saying a peace deal with Iran has, quote, largely been negotiated.
3: Final details are still being worked out, with more information expected soon. The proposed framework would reportedly reopen the Strait of Hormuz and ease restrictions on Iranian ports and frozen assets. It would also extend the current ceasefire for at least 60 days to allow further talks on Iran's nuclear program, including the future of its enriched uranium stockpile.
1: Fox's Chanley Painter. 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
4: 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There's a slight chance of rain today, otherwise sunny. 82 for the high. Winds gusting as high as 25 miles per hour. Partly cloudy tonight, a 50% chance of showers. 58 for the low. Winds gusting to 20 miles per hour. Showers are possible a little before 7 o'clock tomorrow, otherwise sunny on Monday. 86 for the high tomorrow. Winds gusting to 20 miles per hour. That's weather from 1410 AM 96.9 FM, KLEM.

0: 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There's a slight chance of rain today, otherwise sunny. 82 for the high. Winds gusting as high as 25 miles per hour. Partly cloudy tonight, a 50% chance of showers. 58 for the low. Winds gusting to 20 miles per hour. Showers are possible a little before 7 o'clock tomorrow, otherwise sunny on Monday, 86 for the high tomorrow, winds gusting to 20 miles per hour. That's weather from 1410 AM 96.9 FM, KLEM.
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There's a slight chance of rain today, otherwise sunny. 82 for the high. Winds gusting as high as 25 miles per hour. Partly cloudy tonight, a 50% chance of showers. 58 for the low. Winds gusting to 20 miles per hour. Showers are possible a little before 7 o'clock tomorrow, otherwise sunny on Monday. 86 for the high tomorrow. Winds gusting to 20 miles per hour. That's weather from 1410 AM, 96.9 FM, KLEM.

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1: Gunfire outside the White House. I'm Roger Stern, Fox News. A gunman opened fire outside the White House yesterday evening. Secret Service agents shot him, and he died after being taken to the hospital. Here's Fox's Chanley Painter.
2: The FBI is investigating after the Secret Service shot and killed a man who they say fired shots towards the White House. It happened outside of a checkpoint shortly after 6 p.m. A bystander was also struck in the exchange of gunfire. Officials say the 21-year-old gunman never got inside the perimeter of the White House, and President Trump was not hurt.
1: The gunman identified as Nasir Best of Maryland, who Fox confirms had a history of mental illness and at least two prior arrests, and in order to stay away from the White House, a bystander caught in the crossfire reported to be in critical condition. President Trump stating that he will be announcing a new peace deal in hopes of putting an end to the war with Iran. Here's Fox's Trey Yinks in Tel Aviv, Israel.
3: A regional source who has reviewed the agreement told Fox News the deal states that U.S. forces will stay in the proximity of Iran for 30 days. The context here is that it signals to Iran the military option remains on the table if nuclear issues aren't resolved or the interim agreement is violated. The source added that as part of the deal, Iran will receive oil sanctions waivers. Iran will also have frozen funds and assets released worth billions of dollars. On Saturday, President Trump held a call that included leaders from Saudi Arabia, Qatar, the UAE, Egypt, Jordan, Turkey, and Pakistan, aimed at reaching a broader understanding. A separate regional diplomat told Fox News the call was very positive. Good progress is being made.
1: Iran has not confirmed this, and the president has previously predicted progress in negotiations that didn't happen. The president says the deal includes the reopening of the Strait of Hormuz. 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
1: The outlawed Baloch Liberation Army, or BLA, which demands independence from Pakistan's central government, has claimed responsibility for a powerful bomb explosion near a railway track in southern Pakistan. The device exploded as a passenger train carrying security personnel passed through the city of Quetta today. Officials say at least 23 people were killed and over 70 wounded, 20 critically. Although Pakistani authorities say they have quelled the insurgency, violence does continue. In law enforcement, securing an active shooting scene in New Caney, Texas,

0: last night. Here's Fox's Chris DeMayo with the report.
1: Police in Montgomery County say two people were shot.
2: We were told that there were multiple victims. There's active shots being fired. After officers arrived, our SWAT team was called.
1: County Sheriff Wesley Doolittle says the victims were hospitalized with minor injuries. There's no word on a motive. Police say one of the victims is a neighbor of the suspect. The suspect is a 60-year-old man who surrendered to police about an hour after the incident began. Chris DeMayo, Fox News.
0: The greatest spectacle in racing begins today at the Indianapolis Motor Speedway. Here's Fox's Jeff Manasso.
3: Over 30 drivers and hundreds of thousands of fans getting into position in Indianapolis for the 110th running of the Indy 500, the largest single sporting event in the world, with defending 2025 champion Alex Palou securing the pole position at Indy today, chasing a rare back-to-back victory. Alexander Rossi in the second spot following a crash during practice on turn two at Indy last week. Starting 26th, 45-year-old Catherine Legg, the first female and oldest driver to attempt a double, racing the Indy 500, getting on a jet, and racing the Coca-Cola 600 in Charlotte. Jeff Manasso, Fox News.
0: I'm Roger Stern, and this is Fox News.
4: 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There's a slight chance of rain today, otherwise sunny. 82 for the high. Winds gusting as high as 25 miles per hour. Partly cloudy tonight, a 50% chance of showers, 58 for the low, winds gusting to 20 miles per hour. Showers are possible a little before 7 o'clock tomorrow, otherwise sunny on Monday, 86 for the high tomorrow, winds gusting to 20 miles per hour. That's weather from 1410 AM, 96.9 FM, KLEM. 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
5: This is not a sermon about artificial intelligence. It's actually a sermon about what it means to be human. Perhaps the question is not what are machines becoming, but what have we come to believe about ourselves? Why does it feel like rivalry when a machine can generate what we once thought was uniquely human?
6: That's Reverend Dr. Michael DeLashmit, and today he brings you a message entitled, This is Not an AI Sermon. I'm Katie Givens-Kime. Welcome to episode 4235 of Day One. Welcome to Day One, the weekly program that brings you outstanding preachers from America's historic Protestant churches, sharing insight and inspiration from God's Word for your life.

0: Hello, friends. I'm your host, Reverend Dr. Katie Givens-Keim. And today on day one, we are honored to welcome Reverend Dr. Michael DeLashmit, Dean of the Chapel and Associate Professor of Theology at General Theological Seminary in New York City. As an Episcopal priest, Michael also leads Co-Creators, a nonprofit initiative examining the relationship between technology, creativity, and spiritual formation. He is the author of A Lived Theology of Everyday Life, and he writes regularly for Religion News Service. He also publishes reflections on theology, culture, and technology through his Substack, Making Theology. Michael DeLashmit, I've been so excited about this. Welcome to day one.
1: Thank you. It's great to be here.
0: So we are going to talk about AI today. And we've been thinking very carefully about this. I want to ask you this first. Do you remember the moment when you first were like, oh man, there needs to be theological reflection on AI? Somebody's got to do it. When did you first feel that?
1: So my first job out of college was working in the dot-com sector in Seattle during the dot-com boom.
0: Oh my gosh, me too. Okay.
1: Yes, really? Yes. So my claim to fame is that I wrote the algorithm that computed the nutritional information for allrecipes.com
0: and aligned our... Wait, what?
1: I was like employee 40 of allrecipes.com. I was hired in like 2000, I think 2000 or 99, something like that. And so we were the first site that used user-generated content as part of our business model. And we had like tens of thousands of recipes. And

0: at the when I got there, there wasn't really a way to determine the nutritional value of recipes. So we got a big dump from the USDA of their nutrition database. And so I figured out the way to, you know, determine what's a volumetric versus a weight calculation and how to do this across recipes. And it was really fun. In fact, the kind of the funny story is that at the time, our most popular recipe was this recipe called something like Grandma's Baked Ziti or like Baked Ziti number 3 or something. And it had like hundreds of thousands of likes, and it was clearly the top recipe. And we would make it in the company kitchen all the time as kind of a tribute to this home cook. And when I did
1: and now I want to go look for it. Yes, keep
0: yeah,
1: going.
0: Yeah. And when I did the calculation, it had something like 2,000 calories a serving. Oh, and I was like, oh my goodness, my code is broken. And I spent like hours debugging it. And it just turned out that it was like really unhealthy. So we had to reduce the serving size. So it ended up being like a serving was like a square inch of Grandma's ziti. But you know, doing that work in the dot-com boom, I started to notice how technological language was being used to describe what had, up until that point, really been like primarily human characteristics. And we were framing things like social relationships in terms of networking. And we were talking about memory in a way that really overlapped pretty significantly with like hard drives and random access memory. And so I noticed what I was kind of calling technomorphic memory or technomorphic language. And so I thought, you know, this would be a really interesting thing for a PhD. I wonder if theologians have done any work on this. So I did my PhD on what was called a theology of technology. And at the time, I was working primarily with post-human feminist discourse, so like the Cyborg Manifesto of Donna Haraway, a lot of speculative science. So Ray Kurzweil, who is now continues to be a pretty big figure in transhumanism, and AI, which at the time was, you know, early neural networks and a lot of like AI kind of theoretical work, cybernetics.
1: Nothing like the LLMs we have now, the large
0: they didn't exist yet. And I was using a lot of science fiction, frankly, because, you know, my argument was science fiction is kind of a mirror to the present and also kind of an extension into our fears of the future.
1: Yes.
0: So I finished this all up in 2006, and it seemed so speculative and so like ungrounded with anything that anybody was doing in their lives. I kind of just put it away. And I did some like social scientific work on the spiritual lives of technology workers. I wrote a paper called Religionless in Seattle. And that was fun. And then I like moved on to other things, as you do, because it just wasn't getting a lot of traction. And then fast forward to, I think it was 2022, and I was at this small gathering of deans of Episcopal seminaries. And we were, I think we were at Berkeley at Yale at the time. And one of my colleagues, who is an early adopter, brought out his smartphone and said, oh, let me have ChatGPT compose a sonnet to describe our gathering of theological school deans. And he does so and then reads it aloud after 30 seconds. And I looked around the table and there was like looks of like horror and also surprise and sort of like, I'm not processing this. And I thought to myself, oh no, We're not prepared for this.
1: Yeah.
0: And then I started reading in like what people were writing about AI and technology more broadly. And, you know, I thought, man, there's so much of the historic discourse around the philosophy of technology, theological writings about technology. There's this whole corpus that predates AI that people don't seem to be drawing from. And I thought maybe that project that I worked on 20 some years ago might have some relevance today. So I started to teach and write about AI again. I started to, at first, just give little workshops about, you know, what does it mean to preach or to pray in an age of AI, and primarily oriented toward clergy and lay leaders. I developed a course at the seminary on theology and technology. And I'm working on a book right now on theology and technology that has a pretty significant section on AI, but it's not just AI. So I think the AI is really important. I mean, it's clearly the kind of current technical thing, but the questions that it raises, I think often have very little to do with the technology itself and more to do with us and our own thinking. That said, there are some really interesting theoretical questions that it raises that I think in the future we may need to wrestle with. And so giving ourselves

0: some time to think about those things before there emerges a, you know, some kind of AI person that will help us to confront that day. But so it's been kind of a lifelong interest of mine. And it just so happens that we now live in a world where everybody's talking about it. And I'm just currently writing my proposals for some papers for the American Academy of Religion. And like a quarter of the sessions this year are all on AI. Yeah. And I'm, you know, I hope that I get one of my papers in, but it's everybody's thinking about it.
1: It's present on all of our minds. And
0: yeah.
1: I'm so excited for this sermon you have brought for us because we just desperately need theological reflection on it. And as you know, many of our colleagues are doing that and we need it from lots of different directions.
0: Absolutely.
1: I just, it's so clear when in talking to you and then in reading your material that you've been digesting it for a while already. And that's, it's really helpful. Again, we need lots of perspectives, but I'm finding yours very, really valuable.
0: Thank you.
1: It's not even what you do full time. Like if I talk to you about this topic, I kind of think you do, but it's not even what you do. I mean, you have a rather large leadership role. Would you just say briefly what you do day to day right
0: now? So about 10 years ago, I started as the academic dean and vice president for academic affairs and associate professor of theology at the General Theological Seminary in New York City. And I moved my family across the country from a small suburb of Seattle to New York, having never visited New York before our interview, and to take on this role at the Episcopal Church's oldest seminary, the oldest continuously operating seminary in the Anglican Communion. And I was really, and I am, I took this job because I'm committed to theological education and the formation of clergy in particular. And I started as a lay person and a very committed and happy lay Anglican theologian. And what distinguished General among other institutions that I had worked with, at least, was its commitment to daily prayer and life together. And I'd always sort of theoretically thought, oh, that sounds like a good idea. And I'd even, you know, like many Gen Xers of a certain persuasion thought, oh, maybe someday I'll live in an intentional community, or maybe, you know, because I'll never be able to retire, maybe I'll live with my best friends on a farm somewhere. And
1: are you and I like secret siblings? Have we been separated at birth? Because, oh, wow. Okay,
0: I wonder. Yeah.
1: You just said my inner dialogue. Okay, keep going.
0: So we moved to New York and I'm living in the same building as all of my colleagues and most of my students on this little square block in Manhattan. And I'm going to chapel twice a day. I'm eating meals together with my students every day. I joke with friends that I can't get anything done because all I do is pray and eat with people. And then at some point, I notice that there's this like stirring inside of me. And I grab a beer with a friend after work one day. And I said, listen, I'm kind of worried because I either am going crazy or I might be falling in love with God. And and it turns out that if you like pray regularly, it turns out that like faith comes alive in a way that you would expect, but you don't expect if you know my mm-hmm. drift. So long story short, I ended up discerning for the priesthood at the seminary where I was working, and I went through CPE, clinical pastoral education. I took a summer off to work in a hospital for 12 weeks. I took courses from professors that I worked with, and eventually became was ordained a priest. And I serve as an associate at a very small, well, not anymore, but what was a small parish in our neighborhood, St. Peter's Chelsea. So that's kind of my vocational life.
1: Michael, you mentioned about how your prayer life actually did something pretty big and that you didn't expect. that you went from, is it fair to say that you went from thinking about God to loving God?
0: Yeah.
1: Is that, what do you say to people who are like, I try to believe, but I just can't. Like, I can't just make that up. I'd kind of like to have faith, but I don't. What do you say to folks like that?
0: So I've been married for 30 years, and if I only spoke to my wife once a week, we probably wouldn't have a very good relationship. Yes. And we probably wouldn't be married anymore. And we probably wouldn't be in love with each other.

0: And so if all I do is talk to God for an hour on a Sunday and then never think about God again, never consider, you know, the story that I'm invited to participate in, never think about God as an active agent or person in my life, then of course faith isn't going to make sense. You know, it's not that you have to earn your salvation. That's not at all it. It's simply you have to put time into any relationship. That's just what it means to be in a relationship with anyone or anything. You know, if you want to get in shape, you have to go to the gym. You know, yeah. If you, anything takes time and repetition, and the fostering of habits is really important. And so in some ways, this is kind of like old school virtue formation and how virtues are formed by developing certain habits of the heart over time. So that's one thing that I'd say. The other is I always try to push back a little bit on believing in God because I think one of the problems is, particularly as Protestants, is that we've inherited, even if we as theologians have been reacting against this pretty consistently for like 100 years, we've inherited a fairly cognitive approach to our faith, right?
1: Darn that Western thought, yes.
0: I know, thank you, Enlightenment. But yeah. You know, where at the end of the day, we tend to, when we confess the creed, we tend to say, you know, we believe or I believe, and belief for us means something like cognitive assent.
1: Yeah.
0: And I think a better way to think about this would be to replace in our mind the word belief with the word trust or trust in. So what does it mean for me to say that I trust in God the Father Almighty? I trust in Jesus Christ, his Son. I trust in the Holy Spirit. Mm. So instead of thinking that it's about my belief system, trusting requires me to be in a position that is already deeply intersubjective, that deeply relational. So I'm believing less in a concept than I am trusting that there is a person on the other side of this belief who has my best interest in mind. I think one of the things that, you know, led me down this way of thinking was learning Luther's Small Catechism, and in his teaching on the Lord's Prayer, in the portion where just simply our Father, what does it mean to call God our Father? He says something like, you know, God is the source of everything that I need. And all that I have is because of God's gracious love toward me. And it's not that I have to believe that God created the world in one way or the other. I'm trusting that God has my back. And that's a fairly significant change in disposition. And it's not an easy thing, but I think it does make it so that our faith is more demonstrable in our daily life. And for me, if theology and if faith doesn't make a difference, if it doesn't cash out in our daily lives, we probably need to reflect on whether or not we're believing the right thing anymore.
1: Now listen for God's word as we hear from the book of Genesis, chapter 11, verses 1 through 9.
0: Now the whole earth had one language and the same words. And as they migrated from the east, they came upon a plain in the land of Shinar and settled there. And they said to one another, "Come, let us make bricks and fire them thoroughly." And they had brick for stone and bitumen for mortar. And they said, "Come, let us build ourselves a city and a tower with its top in the heavens. And let us make a name for ourselves. Otherwise, we shall be scattered abroad upon the face of the whole earth." The Lord came down to see the city and the tower which mortals had built. And the Lord said, "Look, they are one people, and they have all one language. And this is only the beginning of what they will do. Nothing that they propose to do will now be impossible for them. Come, let us go down and confuse their language there, so that they will not understand one another's speech." So the Lord scattered them abroad from there over the face of all the earth, and they left off building the city. Therefore, it was called Babel, because the Lord confused the language of all the earth. And from there, the Lord scattered them abroad over the face of all the earth.
1: Now, Reverend Dr. Michael DeLashmit's sermon entitled, "This is Not an AI Sermon."
0: I'm sure you know the feeling. You need to call your bank or your insurance company or the airline before your next trip. You dial the number. A voice answers. It greets you warmly.

It asks how it can help. It responds to your questions with skill. It even may tell a small joke or say something meant to put you at ease. And for a moment, it feels like you're speaking to someone. But after a few sentences, you realize there's no one there. The voice on the other end of the line is not a person. It's an algorithm. And that realization lingers for a moment. Because it isn't just the bank, or the airline, or the insurance company where we encounter these artificial voices. Increasingly, we're surrounded by voices that respond, advise, generate, compose, all without ever being embodied in flesh and blood. We live in a world full of these voices, voices that sound human, that respond intelligently, that seem almost personal. Because for most of human history, we assumed that speech, especially creative, intelligent speech, was uniquely ours. And words felt like the mark of something sacred, something deeply human. And now these words come from somewhere else. And if we're honest, that is disorienting. Not because the technology is evil, not because it doesn't work, but because it touches something deeper. It presses on a quiet assumption we carry about ourselves. But this is not a sermon about artificial intelligence. It's actually a sermon about what it means to be human. Because if a language model can make us nervous, then perhaps the anxiety is revealing something about us. Perhaps the question is not, what are machines becoming, but what have we quietly come to believe about ourselves? Why does it feel like rivalry when a machine can generate what we once thought was uniquely human? And that question leads us back, not to Silicon Valley, but to Babel. The story of Babel is often told as a warning about pride. Human beings build too high, and God knocks them down. But listen more closely to what the builders actually say in the text. Let us make a name for ourselves, lest we be scattered over the face of the whole earth. A name in Scripture is not merely reputation. It's identity. It signals stability, generational continuity, a future that carries your story forward. To make a name is to secure who you are and who your children will be. It's to establish a legacy across time. Their fear at Babel is grounded in something deeply human. It's the fear of disappearing, of having our lives scattered into the winds of time, of being forgotten. It's the fear grounded in the truth that we are finite. To be scattered is to be vulnerable. It's to be unprotected, to be dispersed into difference. And when scattered or forgotten, we lose control of the story that we tell about ourselves. So in response, they do what anxious humans have always done. They build. The ancient world is littered with monumental building projects. Pyramids rising from the desert sands. Ziggurats climbing toward Mesopotamian skies. Structures that reached upward as declarations of permanence. To build a tower was never merely technical. It was symbolic. Towers signaled permanence, mastery, civilization. In building a tower, we say, we're not small, we're not fragile, our legacy will endure. We will set the terms of the story that we tell about ourselves and that will be told about us. Often, such monuments were tied to a single name, a king, a ruler, a civilization. It was a way of inscribing human achievement into history so that it couldn't be erased. And if you live, as I do, in a city like New York, you know that that instinct has not disappeared. From the tallest buildings named after figures of renown to campus halls named after donors long gone, we still measure greatness in height and scale and visibility, in stone and in steel. And in our information age, different kinds of towers continue to rise. Digital platforms, vast systems, technologies associated with powerful individuals whose names are meant to endure. We still imagine that scale and innovation can secure significance.
So when the people

And it's really tempting, as we hear this story, a story so familiar to all of us, to assume that the problem here is the thing that they build, the towers, the brick, the system. But I don't think the tower's the problem. I think the anthropology is the problem. In other words, the problem here isn't technology. It's the quiet assumptions that are underneath it. Assumptions like, we can secure ourselves. We can define ourselves. We can make our own name. So if we listen carefully, the story of Babel is not really about towers at all. It's about what the builders believe it means to be human. They believe that a human being is one who can construct, coordinate, and secure. One who can generate something that lasts. One who can make a name that endures. And if we're honest, we live in a world today that is shaped by that very same imagination. We measure worth by our output, by our productivity, by how much we generate and how quickly we do it. And in this kind of world, something subtle happens to us. We begin to believe that our worth is tied to what we can produce. So, when a machine can write fluently, can calculate instantly, can compose something that we find beautiful or profound, it unsettles us. And it's not because the machine is becoming human, but because we have quietly reduced what it means to be human to productivity and intelligence alone. If I am my output, then anything that can outproduce me threatens me. If I'm my productivity, then anything that's more efficient than me can make me really anxious. And in this light, artificial intelligence is not the first tower that humanity has built to secure itself. It's simply the latest one. The good news of the biblical story is that God does not leave humanity to its own reductions. Again and again, precisely at those moments when we forget who we are, God acts, not to punish or shame, but to correct, to liberate, to redeem, and to free. And among the many ways that God does this, the story of Pentecost is one of the most direct and dynamic. Pentecost interrupts Babel, not by undoing it, but by revealing what Babel forgot. Now, many Pentecost sermons draw the familiar parallel. At Babel, language divides us. At Pentecost, language unites us. And there is a lot of truth in that parallel. But I think something deeper is happening here. Pentecost does more than solve a communication problem. It interrupts a certain logic that says, let us make. It interrupts that imagination that defines us by our achievement. It interrupts that instinct to secure ourselves. Because at Pentecost, the story is no longer about humanity making its way up to heaven. It's about heaven coming down to us. And when heaven arrives, what is formed is not uniformity. The Spirit doesn't collapse difference into a single language. It doesn't centralize control. It doesn't erase plurality. Instead, the Spirit creates space for each to hear in their own language. And in this space, difference remains, and particularity remains, and plurality remains, and yet something fundamentally changes. Speech is no longer self-securing. It becomes self-giving. Community is no longer coerced. It becomes communion. It is often said that Pentecost is the birthday of the church. And while that makes for a tidy sermon, it's too small for what's happening here. Pentecost is not merely the beginning of an institution. It's the unveiling of a new way of being human. More than tongues of fire resting on a few heads, the giving of the Spirit signals the beginning of a humanity infused with the very life of God. And when that life enters into us, something is reconstituted. A humanity no longer defined by achievement, but by reception. No longer secured by towers, but gathered by God by gift. We're no longer anxious about being scattered, but we're drawn together in vulnerable communion. The Spirit is not given to make

make us more productive. The Spirit is given to make us new. So to return to the question of artificial intelligence that I raised at the beginning of this sermon, what does all of this mean in an age like ours? It means that the deepest question before us is not really technological. It's theological. If intelligence were the heart of humanity, if productivity were the measure of our worth, if fluency were the core of our identity, then yes, we'd have a reason to be anxious. But Pentecost tells us a different story. Pentecost reveals that what it means to be human is not exhausted by what we can produce. What makes us human is that we are addressed by God, drawn into communion, and able to give ourselves away in love. And this is the image of God. Not mere intelligence, not mere capacity, but participation in divine life. It's gift instead of achievement, self-giving instead of coercion, and vulnerability instead of self-securing. Artificial intelligence doesn't threaten the image of God. It exposes how thin our imagination of that image has become. And perhaps in that sense, AI is not only a disruption, but an invitation to remember who we are. We're not towers under construction. We're not names that we have to secure. We're not productivity that we must defend. But we are creatures gathered by the Spirit, creatures made alive by gift, creatures whose deepest worth is not what we build, but what we receive. And in a world filled with voices, Pentecost reminds us that we are more than what we make, and we are more than what we fear.

Our preacher today was the Reverend Dr. Michael DeLashmit. For a free transcript of his sermon, This Is Not an AI Sermon, you can visit us online at dayone.org. We'd love to hear what you think of Michael DeLashmit's message this week and any other thoughts you have for the Day One production team. 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Next week on Day One for Trinity Sunday, the lectionary points us to those poetic, mysterious opening verses of our Holy Scripture. Reverend Dr. Katie Hayes of Galileo Church in Fort Worth, Texas, joins us with a sermon entitled Creator Creates Creation on Genesis 1:1 through 2:4. Katie often ministers to those who feel exiled, and from that perspective, she asks what it means to trust that the world is

0: still God's, and that God is invested here, and that we are the work of God's hands. That's Reverend Dr. Katie Hayes, next week on Day One.
1: 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There's a slight chance of rain today, otherwise sunny. 82 for the high. Winds gusting as high as 25 miles per hour. Partly cloudy tonight, a 50% chance of showers. 58 for the low. Winds gusting to 20 miles per hour. Showers are possible a little before 7 o'clock tomorrow, otherwise sunny on Monday. 86 for the high tomorrow. Winds gusting to 20 miles per hour. That's weather from 1410 AM, 96.9 FM, KLEM.
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1: Stevens, a gunman near the White House, killed Saturday after trading gunfire with the Secret Service.
2: Multiple sources tell Fox News Digital the suspect was identified as 21-year-old Nazir Best from Maryland. Best allegedly had multiple run-ins with the Secret Service and had a history of mental health issues.
1: Fox's Madeline Rivera in D.C. It looks like a peace deal with Iran might be getting closer.
3: A regional source who has reviewed the agreement told Fox News the deal states that U.S. forces will stay in the proximity of Iran for 30 days. The context here is that it signals to Iran the military option remains on the table if nuclear issues aren't resolved or the interim agreement is violated. The source added that as part of the deal, Iran will receive oil sanctions waivers. Iran will also have frozen funds and assets released worth billions of dollars.
1: Fox's Trey Yingst in Tel Aviv, Israel. 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
2: 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There's a slight chance of rain today, otherwise sunny. 82 for the high. Winds gusting as high as 25 miles per hour. Partly cloudy tonight, a 50% chance of showers. 58 for the low. Winds gusting to 20 miles per hour. Showers are possible a little before 7 o'clock tomorrow, otherwise sunny on Monday. 86 for the high tomorrow. Winds gusting to 20 miles per hour. That's weather from 1410 AM 96.9 FM KLEM.

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1: Taken down. I'm Paul Stevens, Fox News. A man is dead after allegedly opening fire near the White House while President Trump was present late yesterday.
2: A Secret Service spokesperson says a person came to the checkpoint near 17th Street and Pennsylvania Avenue around 6 p.m. on Saturday. And per their preliminary investigation, they say as a man walked up, he took a gun from his bag and began firing at officers. The Secret Service shot back and hit the suspect, who later died at a local hospital. A bystander was shot during the incident, but it's unclear whether they were initially hit by the suspect or during the crossfire. Several sources tell Fox News Digital the suspect was identified as 21-year-old Nazir Best from Maryland. Best allegedly had run-ins with the Secret Service and had a history of mental health issues.
1: And that's Fox's Madeline Rivera in D.C. President Trump claiming a peace deal between the U.S. and Iran has been, quote, largely negotiated, unquote, following a call with leaders of several countries in the Middle East over the weekend. Fox's Trey Yingston, Tel Aviv.
3: A regional source who has reviewed the agreement told Fox News the deal states that U.S. forces will stay in the proximity of Iran for 30 days. The source added that as part of the deal, Iran will receive oil sanctions waivers. Iran will also have frozen funds and assets released eventually worth billions of dollars. President Trump said the Strait of Hormuz will be opened. Shortly after, Iranian state media pushed back on that.

0: aspect of his True Social post, saying despite some Western media reports claiming a return of the Strait situation to pre-war conditions, what is included in the possible understanding is not a full return to the previous status, but rather the restoration of the transiting vessels to pre-war levels within 30 days.
1: Meantime, the deal also reportedly includes Iran giving up its enriched uranium while the U.S. ends its blockade of Iranian ports, as well as an end to fighting between Israel and Hezbollah. 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
1: The greatest spectacle in racing gets underway in just hours at the Indianapolis Motor Speedway.
5: Over 30 drivers and hundreds of thousands of fans getting into position in Indianapolis for the 110th running of the Indy 500, the largest single sporting event in the world, with defending 2025 champion Alex Palou securing the pole position at Indy today, chasing a rare back-to-back victory. Alexander Rossi in the second spot following a crash during practice on turn two at Indy last week. Starting 26th, 45-year-old Catherine Legg, the first female and oldest driver to attempt a double, racing the Indy 500, getting on a jet, and racing the Coca-Cola 600 in Charlotte. Jeff Manasso, Fox News.
1: Folks in the Midwest bracing for some possible massive flooding.
6: Rounds of heavy rain and slow-moving storms target the region. More than 33 million people from Texas to the southeast are under threat, with some areas expecting up to 8 inches of rain through Sunday morning. In Atlanta, flash flooding stranded drivers and triggered multiple water rescues during rush hour.
1: Fox's Chanley Painter with that update. A very special memorial celebration tonight. It's the annual Memorial Day concert.
7: The 37th annual National Memorial Day concert airs tonight on PBS, live from the West Lawn of the U.S. Capitol, hosted by actor Gary Sinise and actress Mary McCormack. This year's concert carries some significant milestones, including a special tribute to the citizen soldiers of the American Revolution in honor of the country's 250th birthday. Sinise tells Fox News Audio about another special segment.
8: So we will be honoring World War II veterans during that segment, and the National Symphony Orchestra is going to be playing a piece of music written by my son Mac during that segment.
7: Alan Jackson and Mickey Guyton are set to perform. 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Michelle Perino, Fox News.
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9: 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There's a slight chance of rain today, otherwise sunny. 82 for the high. Winds gusting as high as 25 miles per hour. Partly cloudy tonight, a 50% chance of showers. 58 for the low. Winds gusting to 20 miles per hour. Showers are possible a little before 7 o'clock tomorrow. Otherwise, sunny on Monday, 86 for the high tomorrow. Winds gusting to 20 miles per hour. That's weather from 1410 AM, 96.9 FM, KLEM.
10: 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The speaker is Pastor Trevor Freudenberg of the Lutheran Church, Missouri Synod.

In the name of the Father, and of the Son, and of the Holy Spirit. Amen. If we say we have no sin, we deceive ourselves, and the truth is not in us. But if we confess our sins, God, who is faithful and just, will forgive our sins and cleanse us from all unrighteousness. Let us then confess our sins to God our Father. Most merciful God, we confess that we are by nature sinful and unclean. We have sinned against you in thought, word, and deed, by what we have done and by what we have left undone. We have not loved you with our whole heart. We have not loved our neighbors as ourselves. We justly deserve your present and eternal punishment. For the sake of your Son, Jesus Christ, have mercy on us. Forgive us, renew us, and lead us, so that we may delight in your will and walk in your ways to the glory of your holy name. Amen. Almighty God, in his mercy, has given his Son to die for you, and for his sake forgives you all your sins. As a called and ordained servant of Christ, and by his authority, I therefore forgive you all your sins, in the name of the Father, and of the Son, and of the Holy Spirit. Amen.

Today's broadcast of the Good Shepherd Hour is sponsored by the Children of Beverly Glinky of Alta, Iowa. In loving memory, as ardent supporters of the mission to spread the gospel of Jesus Christ. In the name of the Father, and of the Son, and of the Holy Spirit. Amen. Brothers and sisters, if we say we have no sin, we deceive ourselves and the truth is not in us. But if we confess our sins, God, who is faithful and just, will forgive our sins and cleanse us from all unrighteousness. Let us then confess our sins to God our Father. Most merciful God, we confess that we are by nature sinful and unclean. We have sinned against you in thought, word, and deed, by what we have done and by what we have left undone. We have not loved you with our whole heart. We have not loved our neighbors as ourselves. We justly deserve

deserve your present and eternal punishment. For the sake of your Son, Jesus Christ, have mercy on us. Forgive us, renew us, and lead us, so that we may delight in your will and walk in your way, to the glory of your holy name. Amen. Brothers and sisters, in the mercy of Almighty God, Jesus Christ was given to die for us, and for his sake God forgives us all of our sins. To those who believe in Jesus Christ, he gives the power to become the children of God and bestows upon them the Holy Spirit. May the Lord, who has begun this good work in us, bring it to completion in the day of our Lord Jesus Christ. Amen. And let us pray. O God, on this day you once taught the hearts of your faithful people by sending them the light of your Holy Spirit. Grant us in our day, by the same Spirit, to have a right understanding in all things, and evermore to rejoice in his holy consolation. Through Jesus Christ, your Son, our Lord, who lives and reigns with you in the Holy Spirit, one God, now and forever. Amen. The Old Testament reading for the day of Pentecost is from Numbers 11, verses 24 through 30. Moses went out and told the people the words of the Lord, and he gathered 70 men of the elders of the people and placed them around the tent. Then the Lord came down in the cloud and spoke to him, and took some of the Spirit that was on him and put it on the 70 elders. And as soon as the Spirit rested on them, they prophesied, but they did not continue doing it. Now two men remained in the camp, one named Eldad and the other named Medad, and the Spirit rested on them. They were among those registered, but they had not gone out to the tent, and so they prophesied in the camp. And a young man ran and told Moses, "Eldad and Medad are prophesying in the camp." And Joshua, the son of Nun, the assistant of Moses from his youth, said, "My lord Moses, stop them." But Moses said to him, "Are you jealous for my sake? Would that all the Lord's people were prophets, that the Lord would put his Spirit on them." And Moses and the elders of Israel returned to the camp. This is the word of the Lord. We read Psalm 25, verses 1 through 15. To you, O Lord, I lift up my soul. O my God, in you I trust. Let me not be put to shame. Let not my enemies exult over me. Indeed, none who wait for you shall be put to shame. They shall be ashamed who are wantonly treacherous. Make me to know your ways, O Lord. Teach me your paths. Lead me in your truth and teach me. For you are the God of my salvation. For you I wait all the day long. Remember your mercy, O Lord, and your steadfast love, for they have been from of old. Remember not the sins of my youth or my transgressions. According to your steadfast love, remember me, for the sake of your goodness, O Lord. Good and upright is the Lord, therefore he instructs sinners in the way. He leads the humble in what is right, and teaches the humble his way. All the paths of the Lord are steadfast love and faithfulness, for those who keep his covenant and love his testimonies. For your name's sake, O Lord, pardon my guilt, for it is great. Who is the man who fears the Lord? Him will be instructed in the way that he should choose. His soul shall abide in well-being, and his offspring shall inherit the land. The friendship of the Lord is for those who fear him, and he makes known to them his covenant. My eyes are ever toward the Lord, for he will pluck my feet out of the net. Our second reading is from Acts chapter 2, verses 1 through 21. When the day of Pentecost arrived, they were all together in one place. Suddenly there came from heaven a sound like a mighty rushing wind, and it filled the entire house where they were sitting. And divided tongues as of fire appeared to them, and rested on each of them. And they were filled with the Holy Spirit, and began to speak in other tongues as the Spirit gave them utterance. Now there were dwelling in Jerusalem Jews, devout men from every nation under heaven. And at this sound the multitude came together, and they were bewildered, because each one was hearing them speak in his own language. And they were amazed and astonished, saying, "Are not all these who are speaking Galileans? And how is it that we hear, each of us in his own native language, Parthians and Medes and Elamites and residents of Mesopotamia, Judea and Cappadocia, Pontus and Asia, Phrygia and Pamphylia, Egypt and the parts of Libya belonging to Cyrene, and visitors from Rome, both Jews and proselytes, Cretans and Arabians? We hear them telling in our own tongues the mighty works of God."
and all

All were amazed and perplexed, saying to one another, "What does this mean?" But others, mocking, said, "They are filled with new wine." But Peter, standing with the 11, lifted up his voice and addressed them, "Men of Judea, and all who dwell in Jerusalem, let this be known to you and give ear to my words. For these men are not drunk as you suppose, since it is only the third hour of the day. But this is what was uttered through the prophet Joel. And in the last days it shall be, God declares, that I will pour out my spirit on all flesh, and your sons and daughters shall prophesy, and your young men shall see visions, and your old men shall dream dreams, even on my male servants and female servants. In those days I will pour out my spirit, and they shall prophesy. And I will show wonders in the heavens above, and signs on the earth below, blood and fire and vapor of smoke. The sun shall be turned to darkness, and the moon to blood, before the day of the Lord comes, the great and magnificent day. And it shall come to pass that everyone who calls on the name of the Lord shall be saved." This is the word of the Lord. Thanks be to God. The Holy Gospel is according to St. John, the 7th chapter. Glory be to thee, O Lord. On the last day of the feast, the great day, Jesus stood up and cried out, "If anyone thirsts, let him come to me and drink. Whoever believes in me, as the scripture has said, out of his heart will flow rivers of living water." Now this he said about the Spirit, whom those who believed in him were to receive, for as yet the Spirit had not been given, because Jesus was not yet glorified. This is the Gospel of the Lord. Praise be to thee, O Christ. We confess together the Nicene Creed. I believe in one God, the Father Almighty, maker of heaven and earth, and of all things visible and invisible, and in one Lord Jesus Christ, the only begotten Son of God, begotten of his Father before all worlds, God of God, light of light, very God of very God, begotten not made, being of one substance with the Father, by whom all things were made, who for us men and for our salvation came down from heaven, and was incarnate by the Holy Spirit of the Virgin Mary, and was made man, and was crucified also for us under Pontius Pilate. He suffered and was buried, and the third day he rose again according to the Scriptures, and ascended into heaven, and sits at the right hand of the Father, and he will come again with glory to judge both the living and the dead, whose kingdom will have no end. And I believe in the Holy Spirit, the Lord and giver of life, who proceeds from the Father and the Son, who with the Father and the Son together is worshipped and glorified, who spoke by the prophets. And I believe in one holy Christian and apostolic church. I acknowledge one baptism for the remission of sins, and I look for the resurrection of the dead and the life of the world to come. Amen.

Grace, mercy, and peace be unto you from God the Father and our Lord and our Savior, Jesus the Christ. Amen. Dear brothers and sisters in Christ, chances are quite good that right now, as you think about your house, wherever you live, that you can walk to the kitchen, you can turn on the faucet, and you can have flowing water right then and there. The kitchen, the bathroom, your outside sprinklers or garden hoses, whatever it may be, you likely have water in abundance. It wasn't always that case, of course, that we have water so freely available to us. I am not very old, but I'm old enough that my own mother grew up for a period of time without running water in the house. She still remembers, as a very young child, going to the well to get water, a time when water was not so freely available and accessible. Now on today, this day of Pentecost, that 50th day after the resurrection, as we think of Jesus ascending to heaven and then sending the Holy Spirit, we want to think about our short gospel reading from the Gospel of John, chapter 7, verses 37 through 39. On the last day of the feast, Jesus stood up and cried out, "If anyone thirsts, let him come to me and drink." Jesus makes this equivalence of himself with water, with the living water. He speaks to the woman at the well. He changes the water into wine. And here, as he is standing up at this great feast at which many people were already eating and drinking to their fill, to their contentment, he says, "If anyone thirsts, let him come to me," to Jesus, "and drink." Should be quite obvious that he isn't talking about literal water, but if we stay with literal water for a moment, perhaps that helps us see what's going on. Water was not as available in the ancient world as it is now. Today, we of course go to our kitchens and our sinks. We simply turn on the tap and out comes beautiful, clear, flowing water. Even today, whenever we see an emergency situation, a tornado, a hurricane, what is one of the first things that you see go out in disaster relief? Cases and pallets of water. Water is readily available. It is indeed everywhere. And most of us live in a part of the world that's not really the desert exactly. Most places we live have water fairly readily available. Not so, of course, in the ancient world in Jesus' day, as you had to go to the well to draw water. Occasionally those wells would dry up. You'd have to find a new well. Indeed, there were many who were likely thirsty. So that when Jesus says this, "If anyone is thirsty, let him come to me and drink. Then whoever believes in me, as the scripture has said, out of his heart will flow rivers of living water." He uses that example because in his culture and his context and his time and place, they would have known readily what it's like to be thirsty. And I wonder if in our time and place and water and food is so readily available, if we don't miss a bit of what he's saying. He gets at something deeper, of course. He's saying if anyone thirsts for new life, if anyone thirsts for something good, if anyone has these desires that are welling up in their heart, come to Jesus. Do not be satisfied with the things of this world. Do not assume that even physical water or food or wealth or money will satisfy the deepest longings of your heart. No, only Jesus can do that. So perhaps instead of thinking of being literally thirsty, maybe today we can think of other examples. If anyone feels overwhelmed by the burden of our lives today, if anyone feels absolutely overloaded with negative information, come to Jesus. Believe in him. Out of your heart will flow rivers of living water. If anyone is dying, let him come to Jesus, our Savior who has conquered sin and death. If anyone feels that their life is worthless, if anyone feels that they have no value, no purpose, no meaning, if anyone is sick and anxious, if anyone

Anyone is depressed, if anyone is in any way suffering, if anyone recognizes the deepest longings and desires of their sinful human hearts, if anyone, and especially when we recognize our own sinfulness, how we have contributed to the brokenness of the world, how we have failed to love others, how we have failed to honor God, if anyone recognizes that, come to Jesus. And here's what Jesus does. Not only does he satisfy the hungry heart, not only does he quench our thirst, our God-given desire for goodness, for righteousness, for forgiveness in the face of our own sin, for eternal life in the face of our own death. Not only can and does God satisfy those deep desires and hungers of our heart, he sends us out as well. If anyone thirsts, let him come to me and drink. Whoever believes in me, out of his heart will flow rivers of living water. Indeed, it is a very dry world. Luther made this comment in 1524, just a few years after the Diet of Worms. As the gospel, the good news of the free forgiveness of sins, the eternal life we have in Jesus is going out, he makes this comment that the gospel is like a passing rain shower that is quickly received and then quickly forgotten and dies because of our neglect and our contempt, that our very hearts grow cold. And Jesus knows that even we who have received the Holy Spirit in our baptism, we who know the truth of God's word, we who know the grace and forgiveness God has for us in Christ, we too get dry. We too neglect the gift. And so Jesus comes to us again on Pentecost and gives us the Holy Spirit once again through his word, his grace, his forgiveness. And as he gives us the Holy Spirit, so then we have streams of water flowing from our hearts as we live and move in him, as we witness to him, as we, like those first apostles there on the day of Pentecost, as we then share the message in our time and our place. No, perhaps not with tongues of fire, not with other languages, but in whatever way that we can, within our vocation where God has called us, that we share the good news of Jesus, that we have streams of living water flowing even out of our hearts, not because of us, but because Jesus has

began to speak in other tongues as the Spirit gave them utterance, as they reached all people. We pray that Jesus would send the Holy Spirit to us, that out of our hearts may continue to flow streams of living water, because this world is indeed dry, sinful, and broken. Yes, in many ways we have all we need. Life expectancy goes up. We have running water in our houses. Medicine, technology continues to advance, and yet that can never satisfy the deepest longings of our heart, because that is not what we were made for, but rather union and communion with God. And so to a world that seems to have everything, you and I as Christians give the thing that truly matters most. If anyone thirsts, if anyone is anxious, if anyone is depressed, if anyone is overwhelmed, if anyone feels worthless, if anyone questions their value in life, if anyone struggles with their identity, their security, and their meaning, let us continually come to Jesus, the author, perfecter of our faith, the source of every good thing. And as he fills us with the Holy Spirit, let that flow out of you and into the lives of everyone you meet, for you too, in your life and in your words, you are a witness to the hope that is in you. In Jesus' name.

And may that peace of God, which far surpasses all understanding, guard your hearts and minds in Jesus Christ our Lord. Amen. Lord, remember us in your kingdom and teach us to pray. Our Father, who art in heaven, hallowed be thy name. Thy kingdom come, thy will be done, on earth as it is in heaven. Give us this day our daily bread, and forgive us our trespasses, as we forgive those who trespass against us. And lead us not into temptation, but deliver us from evil. For thine is the kingdom, and the power, and the glory, forever and ever.

Now, dear friends in Christ, may the Lord bless you and keep you. May the Lord make his face shine upon you and be gracious unto you. The Lord lift up his countenance upon you and give you peace. Amen.

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0: 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There's a slight chance of rain today, otherwise sunny. 82 for the high. Winds gusting as high as 25 miles per hour. Partly cloudy tonight, a 50% chance of showers. 58 for the low. Winds gusting to 20 miles per hour. Showers are possible a little before 7 o'clock tomorrow, otherwise sunny on Monday. 86 for the high tomorrow, winds gusting to 20 miles per hour. That's weather from 1410 AM, 96.9 FM, KLEM.
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2: Fox News, I'm Roger Stern. Secret Service agents shot and killed a man outside the White House after he opened fire on the building.
3: Multiple sources tell Fox News Digital the suspect was identified as 21-year-old Nazir Best from Maryland. Best allegedly had multiple run-ins with the Secret Service and had a history of mental health issues.
2: Fox's Madeline Rivera, the gunfire critically injured a bystander. President Trump says an agreement with Iran is largely negotiated.
4: The proposed framework would reportedly reopen the Strait of Hormuz and ease restrictions on Iranian ports and frozen assets. It would also extend the current ceasefire for at least 60 days.
2: Fox's Jen Lee Painter, no confirmation from Iran, and President Trump has previously predicted progress, which didn't happen. 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
4: 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There's a slight chance of rain today, otherwise sunny. 82 for the high. Winds gusting as high as 25 miles per hour. Partly cloudy tonight, a 50% chance of showers, 58 for the low, winds gusting to 20 miles per hour. Showers are possible a little before 7 o'clock tomorrow, otherwise sunny on Monday, 86 for the high tomorrow, winds gusting to 20 miles per hour. That's weather from 1410 AM, 96.9 FM, KLEM.

Just poor people, that's all we were, trying to make a living out of blackland dirt. But we'd get together in a family circle, singing loud. Daddy sang bass,

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1: Service kills a gunman. I'm Roger Stern, Fox News. A gunman is dead, killed by Secret Service after opening fire on the White House. Fox's Madeline Rivera says he was no stranger to law enforcement.
2: Federal law enforcement sources tell Fox News Digital the suspect was 21-year-old Nasir Best from Maryland. Best allegedly had encountered Secret Service at least twice last year and had a history of mental health issues. Court records state Best was charged in July with trying to enter a restricted area near the White House. Authorities say Best told them he was Jesus Christ and that he wanted to get arrested. Best was also reportedly detained by Secret Service the previous month for flagging down agents and making threats. The president saying on Truth Social, the gunman near the White House had a violent history and possible obsession with our country's most cherished structure.
1: The gunfire critically injured a bystander. President Trump says a peace deal between the U.S. and Iran has been largely negotiated following a call with leaders of several countries in the Middle East. And he's winning praise from Republicans, including Indiana Republican Congressman Marlon Stuzman.
3: President Trump's diplomacy and his ability to bring these countries together for common causes is why they're so effective right now. Iran is on an island by themselves in the Middle East, and so President Trump has a lot of leverage.
1: Stuzman on Fox and Friends weekend. Critics say Iran has the leverage and has not confirmed possible President Trump's claim that an agreement is largely negotiated. For much of the U.S., Memorial Day weekend does not feel like the start of summer. It's cold and rainy in the Northeast and Great Lakes area, bitter in the West with dry and warm weather expected. This holiday weekend has a history of fickle weather. Sometimes it can be warm and sunny, others not. 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
1: The outlawed Baloch Liberation Army, or BLA, which demands independence from Pakistan's central government, has claimed responsibility for a powerful bomb explosion near a railroad track in southern Pakistan. The device exploded as a passenger train carrying security personnel passed through the city of Quetta today. Officials say at least 23 people were killed and over 70 wounded, 20 critically. Although Pakistani authorities say they've quelled the insurgency, violence does continue. Law enforcement securing an active shooter scene in New Caney, Texas last night. Fox's Chris DeMayo reports.
16: Police in Montgomery County say two people were shot.
17: We were told that there were multiple victims. There's active shots being fired. After officers arrived, our SWAT team was called.
16: County Sheriff Wesley Doolittle says the victims were hospitalized with minor injuries. There's no word on a motive. Police say one of the victims is a neighbor of the suspect. The suspect is a 60-year-old man who surrendered to police about an hour after the incident began. Chris DeMayo, Fox News.
1: The greatest spectacle in racing begins today at the Indianapolis Motor Speedway. Here's Fox's Jeff Manasso.
18: Over 30 drivers and hundreds of thousands of fans getting into position in Indianapolis for the 110th running of the Indy 500, the largest single sporting event in the world, with defending 2025 champion Alex Palou securing the pole position at Indy today, chasing a rare back-to-back victory. Alexander Rossi in the second spot following a crash during practice on turn two at Indy last week. Starting 26th, 45-year-old Catherine Legg, the first female and oldest driver to attempt a double racing the Indy 500.

0: getting on a jet and racing the Coca-Cola 600 in Charlotte. Jeff Manasso, Fox News.
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2: 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There's a slight chance of rain today, otherwise sunny. 82 for the high. Winds gusting as high as 25 miles per hour. Partly cloudy tonight, a 50% chance of showers. 58 for the low. Winds gusting to 20 miles per hour. Showers are possible a little before 7 o'clock tomorrow. Otherwise, sunny on Monday, 86 for the high tomorrow. Winds gusting to 20 miles per hour. That's weather from 1410 AM 96.9 FM, KLEM.
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5: Good morning and welcome to The Flatline. I'm your host, Rick Hughes, and for the next few minutes, please stay with me. It won't be long, as Jack said, 30 minutes of motivation, inspiration, education, and always without manipulation, because we don't play games. We're not trying to con you. We're not going to ask you for money. We're not going to try to sell you anything. 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What we're going to ask you to do is listen up. Listen as I try to verify and identify the plan of God for your life. And if it's possible, if I can do that, then you are free to orient and adjust to the plan if you'd like to do so. 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You got one shot at it. 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And you have to do your best to decide what you want to do with it. 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And that's a military analogy for the main line of resistance used in the Army and the battlefield concept. As a Christian, a believer in the Lord Jesus Christ, you can have a main line of resistance in your soul, in the mentality of your soul, an invisible main line of resistance. Based on 10 unique problem-solving devices we try to share with you on this radio show. 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But this morning, for those of you that might be listening to our program, I'd like to welcome you to the show. I wish we had a way to gauge how many are actually listening to these various cities when we broadcast. But if you ever find time, if you ever can do this, let us know you're listening in what city you're calling from. You can do that by calling our toll-free number, 800-831-0718, and just leave a message. You know, this is Sally calling from Pittsburgh, or this is Bob calling from Dallas. Just tell me where you are and that you're listening, and we know that we're not wasting money in that radio market. Or you can email us. 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P.O. 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I realize some of you are longtime listeners and some maybe new listeners, so forgive me if I repeat a few things in my attempt to bring everybody up to speed and put us all on the same page. Last week, I ended our show by asking you a simple question. So let me start off by asking you this question. Do you remember what I asked you? Do you remember what I said to you last week? Because I asked you to tell me how to be a good Christian. If you consider yourself to be a good Christian, should I copy your lifestyle? In the early 70s, I was invited to hold a revival at a local church and was giving an invitation for folks to come forward, you know, like an altar call. I was a young Christian, just barely into the ministry in those days, and I was inviting people that wanted to come forward and dedicate their life to Christ. One particular individual came and said he had dedicated and rededicated many times, but it never seemed to work because he always wound up doing the same sinful habits, same sinful things. So he asked me exactly, how he was supposed to dedicate his life so he could overcome the

sinful habits. Remember, I was a young evangelist at the time, and although I knew what it took for someone to be saved, absolutely, I did understand that, but I was confused about how to live the Christian life. The truth was that I did not know the answer to his question. I was sincere, but clueless to the mechanics of the Christian life. Was there a particular word that expressed victory over sin and failure? Could I have told him that he needed to surrender or that he needed to yield? And exactly how was that supposed to work? I remember years ago a tract someone gave me that supposedly told you what to do after you got saved. It was an acrostic by the word GROW, G-R-O-W. Go to God in prayer was the G. Read your Bible was the R. Obey God, that's the O. And the W stand for witness for Christ. When I thought about that, it occurred to me that these are things good Christians do, but that doesn't mean that's the way to become a good Christian. So they were not the answer I was searching for. There had to be something that I was missing. There had to be something more, and I was curious. I was hungry. And the reason is so much of our Christian worship is just ritual without reality. And of course, that is meaningless. So thank goodness, because of God's grace and my hunger, I was led to a pastor that actually knew the mechanics to the life I was seeking to live. His teaching made sense and was instructing me in exactly what I was looking for. And so I hope God will use my messages on this radio show to do exactly the same thing for you. If you're searching, if you're hungry, if you want to know the answer, what I have to do to be a good Christian. So let's go back to the question one more time. What should I do to be a good Christian? The first answer is found in Paul's writing in the book of Ephesians chapter 5, verse 18, where we find these words, be filled with the Spirit. No one ever brought that up to me after I got saved. No one ever told me what that meant. No one ever mentioned that verse to me. But the simple truth is that we cannot execute the Christian spiritual life without the filling of the Holy Spirit. The Lord Jesus Christ let his disciples know that he was going to send the Holy Spirit to them for the purpose that they would be able to complete their particular mission. This is what he told them. Listen carefully. In John 14:16, Jesus said, "And I will pray to the Father, and he will give you another helper." That obviously the Lord is going to leave, so he's going to send a helper for them. "And he will abide with you forever. The Spirit of truth, whom the world cannot receive because it neither knows him nor sees him. But you will know him, for he will dwell with you and he will be in you." In John 14:26, "But the helper, the Holy Spirit, whom the Father will send in my name," and listen carefully now, "he will teach you all things and bring to your remembrance all things that I said to you." So there was the ministry of the Holy Spirit instructing the disciples. And you may ask, why did he do that? What's he going to teach them all things? What does that mean? Don't forget, these are the guys that wrote the scriptures. These are the guys that recorded the events of the life of the Lord Jesus Christ so we could have it in writing and study it today. They needed this so they could write the scriptures. I mean, you and I are also indwelled and sealed by the same Holy Spirit at the moment of our salvation. When I got saved, that night that I accepted Christ as my Savior, no one told me that I was indwelled by the Holy Spirit. Listen to Ephesians 1:13. "In him you also trusted," that's Christ, "after you heard the word of truth, the gospel of your salvation, to whom, in whom also, having believed," here it comes now, listen, "you were sealed with the Holy Spirit of promise, who is the guarantee of our inheritance until the redemption of the purchased possession to the praise of his glory." So you are sealed. The Holy Spirit is sealed. He seals us. That means we're God's possession. He owns us. I don't know if you ever remember how people used to do canning in the old days and put a seal on the jar and canned fruit, canned tomatoes, canned whatever, and it stayed fresh until you broke the seal. The Holy Spirit seals us until God calls us home. But I want you to understand there's a difference between

in the indwelling of the Holy Spirit and the seat and the filling of the Holy Spirit. Two different words, indwelling of the Holy Spirit and the sealing of the Holy Spirit. Actually, that's the same word. Let me put it to you this way. There's a difference between the indwelling and sealing of the Holy Spirit and the filling of the Holy Spirit. So there's the word I want you to understand, filling and sealing or indwelling. Here's what is not being taught today. Unfortunately, never, hardly ever is it taught in pulpits today, that sin quenches the Holy Spirit's ministry to us. So when we sin, we don't lose the indwelling or the sealing of the Holy Spirit, but we do cease to be filled with the Holy Spirit. Paul identified this battle that every Christian faces in Galatians 5:16 through 17. Here's what he wrote. I command you, walk in the Spirit, and then you will not fulfill the lust of the flesh. For the flesh lusteth against the Spirit, and lusteth mean wars, and the Spirit wars against the flesh, and these are contrary to one another so that you don't do the things that you wish you could do. That word flesh refers to your sinful nature. Unfortunately, it's Adam's unpleasant gift to us. In Romans 5:12, therefore, just as through one man, Adam, sin entered into the world and death through sin, and thus death has now spread to all men because all men have sinned. So now we all have a sinful nature. Now we all need to be born again if we want to have a relationship with God. But in regards to that sinful nature, the tricky part is this, that not all Christians have the same lust pattern. By that I mean some people lust for money, and they'll steal from you. Some people lust for alcohol or drugs, and it's been my unfortunate situation to have to bury a few friends that got hooked on alcohol or drugs, including family members. Some people lust for power. Some people lust for attention or approbation lust. And you know some people lust for sexual pleasure. The bad thing is the self-righteous Christian who thinks he's better than you since he doesn't lust for what you lust for. His lust may be power lust or approbation lust, whereas your pattern may be more immoral. So he assumes that he's just a better Christian than you because he doesn't fall for the things you fall for. Let me tell you that sin is sin, and sin comes in three different packages. Sins of the mind, what you think, sins of the tongue, what you say, and sins of the flesh, what you do overtly. When you or I, the Christian, when we commit a sin, we immediately break fellowship with God. We don't lose the indwelling of the Holy Spirit, but we break fellowship with God because why? Why do we break fellowship with God? Because the Bible tells us that the Holy Spirit is quenched and grieved when we sin. That means he is now under control of the carnal nature. If you commit a sin in your life, you get under control of your flesh, under control of your sin nature. Let's say if you get jealous, jealousy is a sin. Sin of the mind. Fear is a sin. Sin of the mind. Bitterness is a sin. Sin of the mind. So you get into one of these areas and immediately your flesh takes over. And that means you're now under control of that carnal nature. So listen, at any moment of any day, right now, 24/7, the very moment you're hearing me, I'm asking you which one's controlling your life. Are you controlled by your Holy Spirit? Or are you being controlled by your sin nature? Which one? You might not even realize you're being controlled by your sin nature because I'll tell you in a minute, sin can be easily sneaky. So this leads us to a question about how do we recover the filling of the Holy Spirit when we do sin? And what happens if I don't recover and stay under control of my sin nature? Recovery from sin is offered in 1 John 1:9. In the 10 problem-solving devices, my pastor used to call it rebound. It's problem-solving number one device on the flight line of your soul.
1 John

1:9 says, if we confess our sins, that's if, third class condition, maybe you will, maybe you won't. But if we confess our sins, he, that's God, is faithful. He'll do it every time. And just, he doesn't compromise his righteousness, to cleanse us from all unrighteousness. So anytime you go to the Father and you admit your sin, Father, I just lied. Father, I just lusted. Father, I just got jealous. Father, I just got bitter. Father, whatever it is, he will cleanse you from it and forgive you from it. He's faithful and just to do it. But if you do not admit your sin, if you try to hide it or cover it up, you will wind up under divine discipline, which comes in three stages. It comes in the stage of warning discipline, where God gently lets you know you're out of line. It comes in the stage of intense discipline, where God has to take you behind the woodshed to straighten you out. And it can come as a form of dying discipline, when the Lord has to take you on home because you're wasting his time and your time. So let's talk about doing a right thing, but doing it in a wrong way. A right thing done in a wrong way is still wrong. Church attendance, prayer, giving, they're all right things. But in fact, if you do them with unconfessed sin in your life, then those things are being produced by the flesh, by the moral part of the flesh. And unfortunately, they will be rejected at the judgment seat of Christ, as seen in 1 Corinthians 3:11-15, where they're called wood, hay, and stubble. So if you committed a sin on your way to church, and you got an argument with your wife, got an argument with your kids. I've used this before, this illustration before, but you're mad at each other and you come to church and you got on your Sunday go to meeting clothes and you smile, hallelujah, brother, praise the Lord, brother. But you can't even look at your wife or your husband. You're so mad at them. Or maybe there's someone in the congregation that owes you money and won't pay you back and you're mad at them. You haven't forgiven them. And then maybe you get called on to lead in prayer. That prayer will go no higher than the ceiling because you did it in the energy of the flesh. Recovering from sin is the first thing the pastor needs to tell you every Sunday morning. As you assemble to worship, he should tell you to bow your heads and take a moment to clear your souls. And if there's any sin in your life, now is the time to admit it to God. Don't cover it up. Let him know what you've done, and he'll be faithful and just to forgive you. That's the right thing. And then you'll be sitting there under the filling of the Holy Spirit, not under control of your flesh, and the Holy Spirit will have his ability to do the job. But sin can very easily be overlooked, especially if it's a mental attitude sin. As I said, Sunday morning arguments with the children or the spouse is one way to let your temper cause you to be bitter and angry. Both of those are sins. So again, if you come to church without confessing sin, what do you think is going to happen? Well, you say, I'm in the right place, church. I'm doing the right thing, coming to church. So what's going to happen? Nothing. Nothing. Nada. Not one thing. Since the Holy Spirit's ministry to you has been shut down, and you are now operating under the control of your flesh, and your emotions are kicking in, and you're mistaking that for a worship ceremony, and it's not a worship ceremony, not as long as the unconfessed sin is in your life. So make a point to remember this. Without the filling of the Holy Spirit, you cannot, you will not ever function correctly in the Christian life. I repeat, without the filling of the Holy Spirit, you cannot and you will not ever function correctly in the Christian life. Remember now, you have a physical life and a spiritual life. And the physical life's condition can be easily seen by all who observe you. They can say, well, he's getting old, his walk is changing, his gait is changing, he's gaining weight, he's losing weight, his hair's turned gray. People can see you and kind of tell your age or what kind of condition you're in. Because your physical life's condition can be easily seen by all who observe you. But your spiritual life, the spiritual life's condition can only be seen by God. So you might talk holy talk. You might act holy in your lifestyle. But you will never fool God, since he knows your exact thoughts. He knows what you're thinking. So you're not pulling the wool over God's eyes.
Psalm 139, verses 2 through

before. You know my sitting down and my rising up. You understand my thoughts from afar off. You comprehend my path and my lying down, and are acquainted with all of my ways. For there is not a word on my tongue, but behold, O Lord, you know it altogether. So that's the omniscience of God. He knows you. He knows what you're thinking. He knew about you in eternity past. He knew what traits and habits and sinful nature desires you would have in eternity past. And he's made provision for you in how to operate in his lifestyle, the Christian life, under the filling of the Holy Spirit, so you don't have to let those things defeat you. So now you should understand that in order for me to be a good Christian, first of all, I must understand the ministry of the Holy Spirit. And I must make sure that I am filled or controlled by the Holy Spirit as much as possible, every day. So to be clear, when I sin, I quench the Holy Spirit, I grieve the Holy Spirit, and that personal sin allows my nature, sinful nature, to regain control. In order to recover the filling of the Holy Spirit, I must rebound, 1 John 1:9, as soon as possible, so that I don't wind up doing all the right things in the wrong way. That's what I should have told that young man back in the 70s when I first held one of my first revivals, and he came forward to dedicate his life to the Lord Jesus Christ. I should have told him, you need to understand the ministry of the Holy Spirit in your life. I didn't, but now I know better, and I hope you'd understand it. I hope you know whether or not you are filled with the Holy Spirit this morning. Now, before we wrap it up, let's talk about something you haven't heard me talk about before. Let's talk about the dynamic duo. The dynamic duo. No, it's not talking about Batman and Robin. No, not that at all. I'm talking about the dynamics of the Christian life, and there's two things you need. The second thing the believer must understand, besides the filling of the Holy Spirit, is the importance of the Scriptures in his life. Listen to what the psalmist wrote in Psalm 119, verse 11. Thy word have I hid in my heart, so that I might not sin against thee. We must understand that God went to great lengths to make sure you and I have a Bible available. No Old Testament saint had a Bible. Moses didn't have a Bible. Joshua didn't have a Bible. Ezekiel didn't have a Bible. Daniel didn't have a Bible. David didn't have a Bible. Many of them had the Torah, the books of the law. They had the commandments of God, such as Moses and the Ten Commandments, but they were not able to go home and open the Bible for themselves. Neither did they have the filling of the Holy Spirit. A few select individuals were empowered, enabled by the Holy Spirit to do certain things, but the filling of the Holy Spirit, such as we have, they didn't have that. You are unique. You live in the church age. And your dynamic duo is the filling of the Holy Spirit and the sacred scriptures that God has provided for you. You cannot grow spiritually unless you learn and apply the mandates found in the Holy Scriptures. For example, here's one, 2 Timothy 2:15. Study to show yourself approved unto God, a workman that needeth not to be ashamed, rightly dividing the word of truth. There is a mandate to study so that you will not have to be ashamed. Ashamed of what? Ashamed at the judgment seat of Christ when you get there and find out you did all the right things in the wrong way. Or ashamed if someone asks you a question you can't answer it, and you say, well, I don't know the answer to that, but let me call my preacher. You need to know the answer to that. You need to know the scriptures for what someone may

0: Some evangelists, that's me, and some pastors and teachers, that's one word. In the Greek original language, it's called poimen kai didaskalos, the shepherd and the instructor. So the reason that God gave this gift of pastor-teacher, poimen kai didaskalos, is stated in Ephesians 4:14. Here's the reason: that we henceforth be no more children, tossed to and fro, and carried about with every wind of doctrine, by the sleight of men, that's tricking men, cunning craftiness, that's deceitful lies, whereby they lie in wait to deceive you. I'm going to read that again. That we henceforth be no more children, that means God wants you to grow up spiritually mature and not be a baby all your life, tossed to and fro, carried about with every wind of doctrine by the sleight of men and cunning craftiness whereby they lie in wait to deceive. The writer of Hebrews addressed this thing about being babies, and Paul did too. Hebrews writer said, I'd like to talk to you like grown people, but I can't. You need a bottle. You're still a baby. That's what happens when Christians don't, they've been saved 15, 20 years, and the only thing they've ever learned in that 15, 20 years is the song, I Surrender All. They sing that every Sunday morning. But as far as walking in fellowship with God, staying filled with the Holy Spirit, learning and applying the scriptures in their life, it's not happening. And so they're deceived. It's very easy to be deceived, because you got to remember that Satan is in the deception business. That's his job. If you're not under the teaching of a well-qualified pastor, you're subject to deception. Never forget it was the religious guys who demanded Pontius Pilate crucify Jesus Christ and free the known criminal. So in the next few shows, I will talk to you about the importance of learning and obeying the Word of God. I would also like to specifically talk about what happens to a nation that ignores the mandates found in the Scriptures. Okay, back up for a minute. Do you remember the dynamic duo? The filling of the Holy Spirit plus the power of the Scriptures gives you the opportunity to reflect the life of our Lord Jesus Christ to those in your acquaintance. The dynamic power found in the combination of the filling of the Holy Spirit and Scripture believed and applied is beyond anything conjured up by the lies of Satan that saturate the cosmic system. So if you wish to learn more about this, come back next Sunday or check out our website, or join us on one of our podcast platforms like Spotify or Apple iPod. 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All right. Thank you for listening this morning. I hope you've enjoyed this. I hope it's been a challenge. And I hope you'll join me next week at the same time on the same station, same place. Until then, this is your host, Rick Hughes, saying thank you for listening to The Flotline.
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3: I'm Paul Stevens. We're learning more about a gunman who was killed late yesterday near the White House after trading gunfire with the Secret Service.
4: Federal law enforcement sources tell Fox News Digital the suspect was 21-year-old Nasir Best from Maryland. Best allegedly had encountered Secret Service at least twice last year and had a history of mental health issues. Court records state Best was charged in July with trying to enter a restricted area near the White House.
3: Fox's Madeline Rivera in D.C. It looks like a peace deal with Iran might be getting closer. Secretary of State Marco Rubio.
5: I believe, you know, maybe more news coming out a little bit later today on this topic, and I'll leave it to the president to make further announcements on it. Suffice it to say that some progress has been made, significant progress, although not final progress has been made.
3: Secretary Rubio currently in India meeting with government officials there. 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
2: 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There's a slight chance of rain today, otherwise sunny. 82 for the high. Winds gusting as high as 25 miles per hour. Partly cloudy tonight, a 50% chance of showers. 58 for the low. Winds gusting to 20 miles per hour. Showers are possible a little before 7 o'clock tomorrow, otherwise sunny on Monday. 86 for the high tomorrow. Winds gusting to 20 miles per hour. That's weather from 1410 AM 96.9 FM KLEM.

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1: Shots fired. I'm Paul Stevens, Fox News. A man is dead after allegedly opening fire near the White House late yesterday while President Trump was there.
2: A Secret Service spokesperson says a person came to the checkpoint near 17th Street and Pennsylvania Avenue around 6 p.m. on Saturday. And per their preliminary investigation, they say as a man walked up, he took a gun from his bag and began firing at officers. The Secret Service shot back and hit the suspect, who later died at a local hospital. A bystander was shot during the incident, but it's unclear whether they were initially hit by the suspect or during the crossfire. Several sources tell Fox News Digital the suspect was identified as 21-year-old Nazir Best from Maryland. Best allegedly had run-ins with the Secret Service and had a history of mental health issues.
1: And that's Fox's Madeline Rivera. President Trump claims a possible peace deal between the U.S. and Iran has been largely negotiated, quote unquote, following a call with leaders of other countries.
3: A regional source who has reviewed the agreement told Fox News the deal states that U.S. forces will stay in the proximity of Iran for 30 days. The source added that as part of the deal, Iran will receive oil sanctions waivers. Iran will also have frozen funds and assets released eventually worth billions of dollars. President Trump said the Strait of Hormuz will be opened. Shortly after, Iranian state media pushed back on that aspect of his Truth Social post, saying despite some Western media reports claiming a return of the Strait situation to pre-war conditions, what is included in the possible understanding is not a full return to the previous status, but rather the restoration of the transiting vessels to pre-war levels within 30 days.
1: And the deal also reportedly includes Iran giving up its enriched uranium while the U.S. ends that blockade of Iranian ports, as well as an end to fighting between Israel and Hezbollah. At least 21 people are reported missing after a 9-story building under construction collapses near the Philippines capital city of Manila. 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
11: Folks up and down the East Coast have been dealing with a cold and wet Memorial Day weekend so far. Fox Weather's Jane Minar has the latest. She's in Point Pleasant Beach, New Jersey.
12: We are expecting to see steadier rain continue at least through mid to late morning. I think once we get past the 12 o'clock hour for the I-95 corridor from, say, Philadelphia to New York, even down into D.C., and then closer to the Jersey Shore and our beaches, expecting to see now some more dry time for the afternoon. But temperatures are much colder. One of the coolest Memorial Day weekends that we've had in quite a while. We do have easterly winds in particular, coming off of the water. And that is what is going to make things a little more biting. We do have a high risk for rip currents, a high surf advisory.
11: Meantime, parts of the Texas and Louisiana areas are facing risks of flash flooding, while people on the West Coast are enjoying slightly above average temperatures. Very special Memorial celebration. It's time for the annual Memorial Day concert.
13: The 37th annual National Memorial Day Concert airs tonight on PBS, live from the West Lawn of the U.S. Capitol, hosted by actor Gary Sinise and actress Mary McCormack. This year's concert carries some significant milestones, including a special tribute to the citizen soldiers of the American Revolution in honor of the country's 250th birthday. Sinise tells Fox News Audio about another special segment.
14: So we will be honoring World War II veterans during that segment, and the National Symphony Orchestra is going to be playing a piece of music written by my son, Mac, during that segment.
13: Alan Jackson and Mickey Guyton are set to perform. 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Michelle Polino, Fox News.
11: And a Boy Scout troop from Fairfax, Virginia, now safe and sound after being rescued from fast-moving floodwaters on Saturday. 28 boys were stranded on the Cacapon River in West Virginia for about 45 minutes before help got them out of there. I'm Paul Stevens. This is Fox.
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16: 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There's a slight chance of rain today, otherwise sunny. 82 for the high. Winds gusting as high as 25 miles per hour. Partly cloudy tonight, a 50% chance of showers. 58 for the low. Winds gusting to 20 miles per hour. Showers are possible a little before 7 o'clock tomorrow. Otherwise, sunny on Monday. 86 for the high tomorrow. Winds gusting to 20 miles per hour. That's weather from 1410 AM, 96.9 FM, KLEM.
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0: Welcome to the little show with lots of voices. It's so good to have you here at Bill Gaither's Homecoming Radio. I'm Daniel Britt, welcoming in Woody Wright, Gene McDonald, Pat Barker, Tori Taff, Lauren Talley, Gloria Gaither, Kevin Williams, and of course, here he is, always sitting on go, Bill Gaither.
1: That's right. Let's get started.
2: Hey, it's going to be good.
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4: God sent him a slave and needs a plan, so God took Moses by the hand. He said, Moses, tell old Pharaoh to set him free. But old Moses wanted a way to get out, cause in his mind he's beginning to doubt. He said, Lord, old Pharaoh ain't gonna listen to me. Well, the Lord said, son, throw down the rod, so Moses did. Then he cried to God, told him,

Oh, yeah, you got to recognize that bass voice. Such a classic Lussa character. George Yuntz and all the Homecoming Friends. Here's another classic voice. It's our own Bill Gaither and the vocal band. Vintage. Oh, you

0: Hey, y'all, it's Marshall Hall and Wes Hampton.
1: Don't let us interrupt.
0: Hey, Wes. Gloria once told me her son and daughter were talking one day, and Amy said, "I wish I could speed read." Stacy went to Chicago for a whole week and speed read.
1: Oh, yeah, but what did you say?
0: He said, "Who won?"
2: Oh,

0: I love that anticipation. And it's all throughout Scripture in Hebrews 11. Now, faith is the assurance of things hoped for, the conviction of things not seen. You find it in Romans 8. That's why I don't think there's any comparison between the present hard times and the coming good times. You find it in Proverbs 23. Surely there is a future and your hope will not be cut off. And how about Psalm 27 that says, I remain confident of this, I will see the goodness of the Lord in the land of the living. So, yeah, feel like something good's about to happen. That's Marshall Hall here on Homecoming Radio. You know, your feedback is very important, and we encourage you to leave a note at homecomingradio.com.
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0: 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Oh, dear.
1: Hey, we're the Booth Brothers.
2: Hey, Kevin, what time is it?
0: Michael, it is time for a word from the Word. Several years ago, the Gaither Homecoming Bible was published. It was packed with lots of special features. It had song lyrics in there and hymns, devotional writing, personal experiences from so many of our homecoming friends. Here is an excerpt based on Exodus 16, verses 4 and 5.
3: Then the Lord said to Moses, "Behold, I'm about to rain bread from heaven for you, and all the people shall go out and gather a day's portion every day, that I may test them, whether they will walk in my law or not.
4: And on the sixth day, when they prepare what they bring in, it will be twice as much as they gather daily."
0: That's the scripture, and here now with a devotional thought directly from the Homecoming Bible, here's Becky Isaacs.
5: Have you ever had a restless night? A night during which worry and fear gripped your mind? Not really worried about one certain thing, but just that uneasy feeling that disrupts your thoughts, your rest. One night, I fell asleep fine, but sometime in the night, I woke up with worry and concern.

0: I searched the scriptures for the comfort I needed. I began to read Exodus 16. Here we read of the Israelites only 30 days into their journey and already complaining that they were hungry. They just couldn't see the big picture, the picture Moses and Aaron could see, where they had come from and where God was leading them. This resonated with me. The Israelites complained to Moses, and the Lord heard their cries. The Lord sent bread from heaven, manna, and quail to feed them. Each evening, quail covered the land, and as the sun rose each morning, dew descended as manna. God told the Israelites to gather the quail and manna, but only gather according to each one's needs. They were not to take more or less than what they needed for that day. Anything more than what they needed would spoil. The Lord commanded the people to gather on the sixth day twice as much so they could rest on the Sabbath. But only on the sixth night would the manna not spoil. Despite what God said, some of the Israelites were disobedient and took more than what they needed, and it spoiled. What a lesson God was trying to show them. Reading this caused my spirit to leap inside me. I began to see the provision of my Lord, how it rests upon His children. Can you imagine being in the wilderness, wondering where your next meal would come from, praying there would be enough to go around, enough to feed your family? Can you imagine witnessing that kind of power, love, and provision? I began to see how God had made provision for me all along my journey too. I can get greedy from time to time. Some days I can't see the whole picture God has planned for my life. I can't see past my needs and desires. I realized that just as He tested the Israelites, God also tests me. I know that when I am tested, my true character will surface. It can really prove what I am made of. Will I be obedient? Will I have faith it takes to know God's provision will be sufficient? Will I ever learn to be totally dependent on God? Today, God, I pray that I see Your provision in my life, that I trust Your ways, that I find myself obedient to Your will. Father, remove any greed or lack of faith I have in You. Let me walk through each trial, no matter how dark and how barren it may be, in total confidence that from day to day, You have already made provision for me.
1: 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Published and chock full of devotional thoughts, song lyrics, hymns, great quotes. 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Here are the Isaacs.
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1: Here at Homecoming Radio, Chuck Swindoll said, there are times when the hardest words in the world to utter are the words, praise the Lord. But live beyond the grind of praiseless times. The phrase, praise the Lord, denotes a display of pride or an assertion of glory and honor in the Lord. So then, whenever we say, praise the Lord, or hallelujah, we are asserting, let's give glory and praise to the Lord and none other. And to New Orleans we go for this. Russ Taff, and if there ever was a signature song for this guy, it's this one. Praise the Lord on Homecoming Radio.

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0: Well, hello, Mark Lowry here. Woody, you know what time it is, don't you?
1: Time for today's reminder that true joy starts with the decision to
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1: Nadine took her mother for a dental appointment. Afterward, they went to get lunch at a local restaurant where their meal was paid by a nice lady. The woman told the waitress that she thought it was sweet that I was out to lunch with my mother. We were so surprised, my mother said, "Now I have a give-it-away story to tell." It's this kind of generosity that stands as an example to all of us that it's much better to give than to receive. Bringing us today's reminder to
2: give it away.
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Great way to live. This sweet lady I met probably 30, 35, maybe 40 years ago. And this was her signature song. It's a song from the Wesleyan tradition. The Comforter has come. You're going to love it.

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2: 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Yay. Am I right?
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2: 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We got Wilburn and Wilburn.
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1: 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I'm listening from Bull Shoals, Arkansas. My name is Melissa. I love me some Jesus. Happy to hear you guys this blessed morning. 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
4: 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You all are impacting the world in ways that you'll never fully comprehend until it is revealed in glory. We especially appreciate the rumor mill and Kevin's wacky words. Oh, very good. Very good.
2: Yet again.
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1: The gunman, I'm Roger Stern, Fox News. A gunman killed by Secret Service yesterday after opening fire in the White House was no stranger to the agency. Here's Fox's Madeline Rivera in Washington.
2: Federal law enforcement sources tell Fox News Digital the suspect was 21-year-old Nasir Best from Maryland. Best allegedly had encountered Secret Service at least twice last year and had a history of mental health issues. Court records state Best was charged in July with trying to enter a restricted area near the White House. Authorities say Best told them he was Jesus Christ and that he wanted to get arrested. Best was also reportedly detained by Secret Service the previous month for flagging down agents and making threats. The president saying on Truth Social, the gunman near the White House had a violent history and possible obsession with our country's most cherished structure.
1: President Trump says a peace deal between the U.S. and Iran have been largely negotiated following a call with leaders of several countries in the Middle East over the weekend, and he's winning praise from Republicans, including Indiana Congressman Marlon Stuzman.
3: President Trump's diplomacy and his ability to bring these countries together for common causes is why they're so effective right now. Iran is on an island by themselves in the Middle East, and so President Trump has a lot of leverage.
1: Stuzman on Fox and Friends Weekend, critics say Iran has the leverage, and it has not confirmed President Trump's claim that an agreement is largely negotiated. For much of the U.S., Memorial Day weekend does not feel like the start of summer. It's cold and rainy in the Northeast and Great Lakes area. Better in the West with dry and warm weather expected. The holiday weekend has a history of fickle weather. Sometimes it can be warm and sunny. Other years, not. 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
1: Republican Congressman Thomas Massie says he has no regrets that his opposition to President Trump led to him losing his reelection primary.
16: It was completely worth it. And I've got 7 more months to keep going against the grain, which means voting for principles and for people over party.
1: Massie on NBC's Meet the Press. Massie and the president, as well as other Republicans, have been at public odds since Massie's criticism over the U.S.'s involvement with the war in Iran and his continued push for the Justice Department to release the full, unredacted Epstein files. Law enforcement securing an active shooter scene in New Caney, Texas last night. Here's Fox's Chris DeMeo with the report.
17: Police in Montgomery County say 2 people were shot.
18: We were told that there were multiple victims. There was active shots being fired. After officers arrived, our SWAT team was called.
17: County Sheriff Wesley Doolittle says the victims were hospitalized with minor injuries. There's no word on a motive. Police say one of the victims is a neighbor of the suspect. The suspect is a 60-year-old man who surrendered to police about an hour after the incident began. Chris DeMeo, Fox News.
1: The outlawed Baloch Liberation Army, or BLA, which demands independence from Pakistan's central government, has claimed responsibility for a powerful explosion near a railway track in southern Pakistan. The device exploded as a passenger train carrying security personnel passed through the city of Quetta today. Officials say at least 23 people

0: killed and over 70 wounded, 20 critically. Although Pakistani authorities say they have quelled the insurgency, violence continues. A Boy Scout troop from Fairfax, Virginia, now safe after being rescued from fast-moving floodwaters in West Virginia Saturday. They were caught on the wrong side of a river and were brought to the other side by rescuers. I'm Roger Stern, and this is Fox News.
1: 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There's a slight chance of rain today, otherwise sunny. 82 for the high. Winds gusting as high as 25 miles per hour. Partly cloudy tonight, a 50% chance of showers. 58 for the low. Winds gusting to 20 miles per hour. Showers are possible a little before 7 o'clock tomorrow, otherwise sunny on Monday. 86 for the high tomorrow, winds gusting to 20 miles per hour. That's weather from 1410 AM 96.9 FM, KLEM.
2: 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Hi, I'm Austin Harris. This is The Beat.

Levin with Maroon 5, a song called Memories. Hi, I'm Austin Harris. You're listening to The Beacon, and today we're going to talk about heroes. Anybody come to mind? And if they do, what makes them or that person a hero in your mind? For that matter, what's a hero to you? We're going to share your thoughts and much more coming up. Our topic is heroes. Don't

0: Elton John, I guess that's why they call it the blues. We're playing your favorite music on the Beacon today, as always. And today we're sharing some thoughts on heroes.
1: I have a hero, a man that stands about 5 feet tall, missing, I think, a vertebrae and two ribs in his side. A high school teacher that was forced to teach mathematics, was a wrestling coach because nobody else would step up and do it, but it was the kindest, gentlest soul you ever met, and every single student that went through his classes, whether it was a math class, a phi ed class, or whatever, was just ultimately impressed that this man, that of course the kids would judge as being disfigured or strange because of his body, would win every single person over that was in his class, no matter what the topic. You would have never expected him to just reach in and touch your soul. But everybody I knew that ever had a class from him will always talk about it.

Mariah Carey, Hero. And that's what we're talking about on The Beacon. And heroes are not these fictitious characters, you know, out of Greek mythology. Not really, no. They teach. They work hard. They raise their kids right. Truth is, they live right in your own home.

0: steady, free falling, playing your favorite music. Speaking about heroes, Alan Goodman said, I have never been especially impressed by the heroics of people who are convinced they're about to change the world. I am more awed by those who struggle to make one small difference after another. This is The Beacon.
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0: 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I'm your host, Austin Harris. We're sharing some ideas and some of your comments today on the topic of heroes.

0: 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Speaking about heroes on the Beacon, we are sharing some of your thoughts.
1: The real heroes are the ones who are willing to stand against the tide of time and against culture. People like Jesus, who's willing to say the things that nobody wants to hear, but that we need to hear. People like St. Paul, who's willing to go to a strange place, to a people who speak a strange language, and whose religion and culture is everything that his religion and culture stands against, precisely because he has something that they need. And he knows that he won't be warmly received, that probably knows that this is the thing that's going to lead to his death. But he goes and he does it anyway. I think somebody like that is a hero.

To some people, when you come out of nowhere, when they least expect it, and be someone that can help them, advance them, save them in some cases. Moms and dads, make sure you let your children know how much you love them unconditionally. Be a hero to them. Tell them. Tell them how much you love them. More than that, as any good hero would do. Show them how much

0: Dursey from their new album, The Hopeful Bright, and a song called You Happen to Me. We're talking about heroes and the Beacon Salutes, the civil servants that every day put on a uniform, serve and protect at great cost and risk. Policemen and women, fire personnel, military, standing in the gap for all of us daily. Our heroes. 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

0: do. Harry Styles continues to crank out the hits. That's called Adore You, playing your favorite music. As always, so glad you joined me here on The Beacon today. I'm Austin Harris, your host. We're talking about heroes, sharing some of your comments.
1: St. Francis, during the time of the Crusades, he went off to war in the Middle East because his whole culture said, these people are our enemies. We need to go reclaim this land. He fought. He was taken prisoner. He came

back after he was ransomed, and he realized that there was another battle that needed to be fought that was far more important, far more urgent, and that was the battle for his salvation and for the salvation of the people around him.

talking about heroes on the beacon. You don't have to part the Red Sea or turn water to wine or walk on water. Just walk in the pathway of integrity. Do what you're supposed to be doing. Keep your promises. Stay committed to doing good things every day. And you can be a hero to a lot of people. This is The Beacon.

0: Selena Gomez, Lose You to Love Me. 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Austin Harris here talking about heroes, and sometimes we forget too quickly about real heroes. Former President Bill Clinton said, "The world knows of Rosa Parks because of a single simple act of dignity and courage that struck a lethal blow to the foundations of legal bigotry." This is The Beacon.
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1: More details. I'm Paul Stevens, Fox News. A man is dead after allegedly opening fire near the White House late yesterday.
2: A Secret Service spokesperson says a person came to the checkpoint near 17th Street and Pennsylvania Avenue around 6 p.m. on Saturday. And per their preliminary investigation, they say as a man walked up, he took a gun from his bag and began firing at officers. The Secret Service shot back and hit the suspect, who later died at a local hospital. A bystander was shot during the incident, but it's unclear whether they were initially hit by the suspect or during the crossfire. Several sources tell Fox News Digital the suspect was identified as 21-year-old Nazir Best from Maryland. Best allegedly had run-ins with the Secret Service and had a history of mental health issues.
1: That's Fox's Madeline Rivera in D.C., and President Trump was president in the White House when this happened. The president claiming a peace deal between the U.S. and Iran may be closed. This following a call with leaders of several countries in the Middle East over the weekend.
3: A regional source who has reviewed the agreement told Fox News the deal states that U.S. forces will stay in the proximity of Iran for 30 days. The source added that as part of the deal, Iran will receive oil sanctions waivers. Iran will also have frozen funds and assets released eventually worth billions of dollars. President Trump said the Strait of Hormuz will be opened. Shortly after, Iranian state media pushed back on that aspect of his Truth Social post, saying despite some Western media reports claiming a return of the Strait situation to pre-war conditions, what is included in the possible understanding is not a full return to the previous status, but rather the restoration of the transiting vessels to pre-war levels within 30 days.
1: Fox's Trey Ingston, Tel Aviv. The deal also reportedly includes Iran giving up its enriched uranium while the U.S. ends a blockade of Iranian ports, as well as calling for an end to fighting between Israel and Hezbollah. 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
1: Folks up and down the east coast of the U.S. dealing with a cold and wet Memorial Day weekend. Fox Weather's Jane Menar is in Point Pleasant Beach, New Jersey.
6: We are expecting to see steadier rain continue at least through mid to late morning. I think once we get past the 12 o'clock hour for the I-95 corridor from, say, Philadelphia to New York, even down into D.C., and then closer to the Jersey Shore and our beaches, expecting to see

0: now some more dry time for the afternoon. But temperatures are much colder. One of the coolest Memorial Day weekends that we've had in quite a while. We do have northeasterly winds, easterly winds in particular, coming off of the water. And that is what is going to make things a little more biting. We do have a high risk for rip currents, a high surf advisory.
1: Meantime, parts of Texas and Louisiana facing a risk of flash flooding. Folks on the West Coast, many of them enjoying slightly above average temperatures today. A very special celebration coming up. It's the annual Memorial Day concert.
2: The 37th annual National Memorial Day concert airs tonight on PBS, live from the West Lawn of the U.S. Capitol, hosted by actor Gary Sinise and actress Mary McCormack. This year's concert carries some significant milestones, including a special tribute to the citizen soldiers of the American Revolution in honor of the country's 250th birthday. Sinise tells Fox News Audio about another special segment.
3: So we will be honoring World War II veterans during that segment, and the National Symphony Orchestra is going to be playing a piece of music written by my son Mac during that segment.
2: Alan Jackson and Mickey Guyton are set to perform. 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Michelle Polino, Fox News.
1: And a Boy Scout troop from Fairfax, Virginia, now safe and sound. They were rescued from some fast-moving floodwaters on Saturday. 28 boys stranded on one side of the Cacapon River in West Virginia for about 45 minutes before workers got there. I'm Paul Stevens. 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
4: 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There's a slight chance of rain today, otherwise sunny. 82 for the high. Winds gusting as high as 25 miles per hour. Partly cloudy tonight, a 50% chance of showers. 58 for the low. Winds gusting to 20 miles per hour. Showers are possible a little before 7 o'clock tomorrow, otherwise sunny on Monday, 86 for the high tomorrow, winds gusting to 20 miles per hour. 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

0: 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Here are the events coming up on Monday, Memorial Day. The Lamar's Memorial Day Parade is at 9:30 a.m. It will begin on the corner of 8th Street Boulevard and Central Avenue Southwest and move towards the courthouse. Mossmore American Legion Post Memorial Day program begins at the courthouse at 10 a.m. The names of all deceased Plymouth County men and women represented by flags will be read by Patrick Murphy. War wreaths will be presented and placed by Mossmore Post Legionnaires and auxiliary members, and a Memorial Day message will be given. Legion Rider Chapter 241 members will perform the Battle Cross display. You should bring lawn chairs or a blanket to observe the program. Lunch is available for everyone at the Legion after the Memorial Day program. Courthouse flag retirement begins at 4 p.m. Any help would be appreciated.
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1: Fox News, I'm Rogers. Starting a gunman killed by Secret Service after opening fire at the White House has a history of mental illness. Reportedly, he thought he was Jesus and was familiar to the Secret Service. Fox's Madeline Rivera.
2: He was reportedly detained by Secret Service on June 26 last year for flagging down agents and making threats.
1: Gunfire critically wounded a bystander. President Trump says an agreement with Iran has been largely negotiated, meaning the Iran war may be near an end. Secretary of State Marco Rubio.
3: I'll leave it to the president to make further announcements on it. Suffice it to say that some progress has been made, significant progress, although not final progress has been made.
1: Iran has not confirmed this, and in the past, President Trump has predicted progress, which did not materialize. 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
0: 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There's a slight chance of rain today, otherwise sunny, 82 for the high, winds gusting as high as 25 miles per hour. Partly cloudy tonight, a 50% chance of showers, 58 for the low, winds gusting to 20 miles per hour. Showers are possible a little before 7 o'clock tomorrow, otherwise sunny on Monday, 86 for the high tomorrow, winds gusting to 20 miles per hour. That's weather from 1410 AM 96.9 FM, KLEM.

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3: 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There's a slight chance of rain today, otherwise sunny. 82 for the high. Winds gusting as high as 25 miles per hour. Partly cloudy tonight, a 50% chance of showers. 58 for the low. Winds gusting to 20 miles per hour. Showers are possible a little before 7 o'clock tomorrow, otherwise sunny on Monday. 86 for the high tomorrow. Winds gusting to 20 miles per hour. That's weather from 1410 AM 96.9 FM KLEM.

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1: This is the Fortress of Faith. The members of St. John's Lutheran Church of Lamar's, Iowa, invite you to share part of this morning's worship service with them. This service is an appreciation by Joyce Brown Miller. The service begins in the name of the Triune God, Father, Son, and Holy Spirit.
2: Good morning. It is wonderful to see all of you today, especially

Well, welcome to our guests. We're so glad that you're here, and we pray that you experience God's presence, not only this morning, but that you start to recognize him in your daily life. I pray that for everyone who is here today. So let us pray. Dearest Heavenly Father, we thank you for bringing us here today, that you are always with us, Lord, every moment of our lives, from birth to death, Lord. So often we forget this. So help us to recognize you, not just here at the worship service, but how you are active in our life each and every moment. Lord God, we pray that you would open our hearts and our minds to hear your word today, and that you would transform our lives to look more like you. We pray all this in Jesus' name. Amen.

You may be seated. The Holy Gospel according to Matthew, the 6th chapter. Glory to you, O Lord. Therefore I tell you, do not worry about your life, what you will eat or drink, or about your body, what you will wear. Is not life more than food, and the body more than

clothes? Look at the birds of the air. They do not sow or reap or store away in barns, and yet your heavenly Father feeds them. Are you not much more valuable than they? Can any of you, by worrying, add a single hour to your life? And why do you worry about clothes? See how the flowers of the field grow? They do not labor or spin. Yet I tell you that not even Solomon in all his splendor was dressed like one of these. If that is how God clothes the grass of the field, which is here today and tomorrow is thrown into the fire, will he not much more clothe you, you of little faith? So do not worry, saying, what shall we eat, or what shall we drink, or what shall we wear? For the pagans run after all these things, and your heavenly Father knows that you need them. But seek first his kingdom and his righteousness, and all these things will be given to you as well. Therefore, do not worry about tomorrow, for tomorrow will worry about itself. Each day has enough trouble of its own. The Gospel of the Lord. Praise to you, O Christ. Grace to all of you and peace from God, our Father, our Lord, and our Savior, Jesus Christ, and the Holy Spirit who is active here in our midst this morning. Amen. Telling people to not worry isn't very easy. It's like saying, don't breathe. That's what my wife, Christy, said yesterday when I told her the topic of today's message. Maybe that'll tell you a little bit more about her, too. but it's true, isn't it? It's true. We all know this command that we're not supposed to worry. Even if you've never heard, if you've never been to church before, you didn't know that God didn't want you to worry, you probably already kind of guessed worrying isn't always the best idea. It's not good for us. And yet, we still do it. We almost forget that worrying, it's a sin. Because we forget this, though, because we all do it so often. And if we admitted that worrying was a sin, that would make us feel guilty. And guess what? That would make us worry a little bit more. But why? Why is worrying a sin? Well, because God calls us to trust him, to have faith in him, to provide for everything that we need, and to take care of our problems. So when we're worrying, we're kind of confessing two things. First, we confess that we kind of doubt his ability to take care of all of our problems. And we think that if we worry it some more, we're going to come up with our own solutions without his help. Now, in the first chapter of Ruth that was read last week at church, we were introduced to two of the three main characters in this book, Naomi, the mother-in-law, and Ruth. Ruth was married to one of Naomi's sons, but he died. And rather than leave and go find another husband, Ruth was faithful and stayed with her mother-in-law. And we heard this famous passage that shows her loyalty. It said, where you go, I will go, and where you stay, I will stay. Your people will be my people, and your God will be my God. The second chapter, we read the whole chapter, or Ian had to read the whole chapter this morning today, and it shows how God is faithful to Ruth. God commanded in Leviticus 19, when you reap the harvest of your land, do not reap to the very edges of your field or gather the gleanings of your harvest. Do not go over your vineyard a second time or pick up the grapes that have fallen. Leave them for the poor and the foreigner. So gleaning was something that God made as like, leave the leftovers for the poor and those who are new to the land so that they're taken care of. And this provided the opportunity for Ruth and Naomi to survive in this new land. And God also provided for Ruth by having her do her work in this field of Boaz. He's the third important character. He's a relative of Naomi's who notices Ruth's faithfulness to her mother-in-law and makes sure that she is now protected for doing all the work that she's doing. Now, is it possible that Ruth stayed up late every night worrying about whether she would be able to glean enough grain to take care of her and her mother-in-law each day? I mean, sure, it's probably possible. It would certainly be the normal thing to do. All we know for certain is that God provided for them, no matter what, whether they were worrying about it or not. I'm just saying it's hard to live a full and abundant life if you're worrying all the time. Because God does not desire for you to lose sleep every night or

get a stomach ulcer because you can't stop thinking about all the bad things that might happen to you. God's command to not worry, it's not meant to make you feel worse or make you feel guilty. It's really there to help you find contentment. Because what he's saying is, you don't have to worry because I've got it. Like, you can trust me. You don't have to worry anymore about this because I'm providing for you and taking care of you. So then, how? How do we trust God to provide for us without worrying about it? I'm currently reading the book Practicing the Way by a guy named John Mark Comer. And it's the book that will be the focus of the small group I'm leading that starts this Tuesday night. If you want to come, just let me know or sign up on the bulletin board outside. One of the things that I really appreciate about this book is that it's practical. I've read a lot of theology books, books about Jesus. Sometimes they're just like, let's think about Jesus in a different way, which is great and all, but this one is practical. It's saying, I want to help Christians live out their faith. And he maintains that Christians should focus on three main things: being with Jesus, becoming like Jesus, and finally, doing what Jesus did. So what does it mean to be with Jesus? And how would that help us to not worry? The disciples spent all their time with Jesus. I bet that just being in his presence must have been a very calming experience. But how can you be with Jesus nowadays? Well, I think you need to stop whatever it is that you're doing and just focus on him. Just focus on his presence. Sometimes I just close my eyes and remember he's right here with me. Let me read an example or an excerpt from Comer's book that talks about being with Jesus. The retreat leader and spiritual director Marjorie Thompson tells the story of a conversation between an 18th century priest and an elderly peasant who would sit alone for long hours in the quiet of the church. When the priest asked what he was doing, the old man simply replied, "I look at him and he looks at me and we are happy." I'll never forget when my spiritual director advised me, "John Mark, sit in your sin and let God love you." He did not mean keep sinning and don't feel guilty. He meant when you sin, and I will, as you will, don't hide it from God. Hold it before God with no excuses, no blame shifting, no denial, just utter vulnerability, and let God love you as you are. And then let God love you into who you have the potential to become. But this is a very different kind of prayer than many of us are used to. I grew up praying in a mode that was wordy, fast-paced, and a bit demanding. Prayer to me meant asking God for things, mostly good things, but still the aim was to use a lot of words to ask God for what you needed or desired. Yet contemplative prayer isn't looking to get anything from God, it's just looking at God. I look at him, he looks at me, and we are happy. You know, after the baptism this morning, it came to my head. I was just looking at Enzo. He was looking back at me. And I was happy. You know, like, imagine, for those of you who have kids, you could just hang out with your kid and enjoy them. And them looking at you would help them to feel safe. That's all that God wants for us. He just wants us to know he's there. And we will feel safe too. Now, how can being with Jesus help you to stop worrying? Well, when you stop doing things and just focus on being, you find that the world didn't stop just because you did. God was still at work. God, in fact, believe it or not, doesn't need you or me to help him get things done. And if he can sustain you for 10 minutes of quiet time, or half an hour, or an hour even, just spending time with him, then you start to recognize that, well, he's actually sustaining you all day long. In fact, he's been doing this since the moment you were conceived. He's been there for you, providing.

And after spending time focusing on Jesus, focusing on his presence, you begin to experience a greater sense of peace in your heart, in your mind, in your life. And the more you do this, the greater that sense of peace becomes, the longer it lasts throughout the day. So that's what it means to be with Jesus. But second, we're called to become like Jesus, be more Christ-like. And how does that happen? Well, it's by listening to him, learning from him. This is where things like reading the Bible, being a part of a small group, coming to church, all these things would apply to this. Of all the three steps, I think that this is probably the one Christians today are most familiar with. Why should we not worry? Well, because according to Matthew 6, we have learned that God's going to provide for us. We have to learn that. He provides for the birds, he provides for the flowers, and he loves us even more than these. The problem is that just hearing this, just learning this, it can only get you so far. If studying Matthew 6 was enough to make it so that you would stop worrying, then most Christians wouldn't have a problem with worrying. But we still do. Becoming more like Jesus, it's important to learn how to do that. But if that's all you're doing, then you're missing other important steps, like being with Jesus and doing what Jesus did. Now, I may have told this story before. I don't remember, but I'm going to tell it again. When I was in elementary school, I loved soccer, and so did my cousin Trent. We both spent a week at my grandparents' house, and they were excited because they thought we would play soccer together. Except I was reading something at the time called The Ultimate Soccer Book. And that was going to teach me how to do headers and corner kicks and how to dribble better and how to cut down the angles as a goalie. And, well, I felt like I needed to read the whole book before I played with him because I wanted to be my best. So for several days, I read the book, and he went outside by himself and kicked the soccer ball around. Finally, we played. Me with my extensive knowledge of soccer now, and him with all of his experience. And guess who won? Well, it wasn't me. It was him. Learning about soccer is great. It's important. But you also have to practice it to get good. And that's exactly what St. Paul is telling us about worry. When it comes to Philippians chapter 4, he says, whatever you have learned or received or heard from me or seen in me, put it into practice. Do it. And the God of peace will be with you. So be with Jesus, become like Jesus, do what Jesus did. Spending time with Jesus, it can give you this sense of peace, just a peace that passes all understanding, right? You don't know where it comes from. You just feel it. You know that God has gotcha. And learning how to live your life free of worry, that's very important. But now you've got to practice it. You've got to practice the not worrying thing. So when you're faced with a situation that causes you anxiety, it's probably not going to take long for that to happen. Before, or maybe right at the beginning, when you start spinning out of control emotionally, do or try to do what Paul says. He says, don't be anxious about anything, but in every situation, by prayer and petition with thanksgiving, present your requests to God. And the peace that passes all understanding will guard your hearts and minds in Christ Jesus. So it's saying, pray to God. Ask him for these things, and then give thanks for what you have. You might say, I've already tried that. I did that. It didn't work. I mean, I believe you probably tried it maybe once, but that would be like riding a bike, falling off, and saying, well, I'm bad at riding a bike. I'm never going to do that again. That doesn't work. No, it'd be silly to do that because we know it takes practice. It takes practice. You got to try it again and again and again. How many times have you ever tried to pray this way? I don't know, but you might want to try it again. Have you tried it every time you were faced with a problem? Have you tried to give thanks for what God has given you, even in the midst of difficult times? It's not easy. I forget to do it half the time.

But when I remember, it does make a difference. And how many times have you tried? How many times have you practiced it? My point is that you've got to keep practicing. You got to be intentional and keep trying to do what Jesus did. Now, recently, I was scrolling through Instagram at the Reels, and it had this athlete on there, and they were looking pretty good and in shape. And as always, in my brain, I was mentally comparing myself to them because I've been working out for a whole year now. And then I read the screen. It says, I have been doing strength training consistently for 4 to 5 days a week, hitting my macros every week, and getting good sleep for the last 8 years. Results are about consistency and time. So don't give up. And that was helpful to me to remember, you know, you can be doing everything right. It just takes time to get good at it, to see those results that you're looking for. And the same applies to your spiritual life. Maybe you're new to being a Christian. You're new to this whole Christian thing, and you might be doing everything right. But it just takes time to experience that freedom from worry. So you got to keep practicing. And if you've been a Christian for years and you still struggle with anxiety and with worry, ask yourself a few questions. First, have you been spending time with Jesus? I mean, it might not feel like you're doing anything. I mean, secret is you're not. You're remembering that God is always with you, even right then when you're struggling. And he loves you. And you can look at him, and he can look at you, and you can be happy just in his presence. Have you been spending time with Jesus? Or have you just learned a lot about Jesus? I'm not saying learning a lot's bad. I'm just saying it's not everything. There's more to the situation. Have you been consistently practicing what you are learning about at church and in the Bible when you're stressed out? Or do you just have this knowledge, but you hardly ever use it? I mean, if you've been doing this stuff, again, don't give up. Keep working on it. Keep practicing. Because you will become whatever it is that you repeatedly practice in the presence of God and in the community of others. If something stressful happens and you immediately start spinning out of control, well, that's probably going to be the first thing you do the next time. But you got to practice to change those habits and start doing something different. Finally, I'm going to leave you with these words from Philippians 4. I have learned the secret of being content in any and every situation, whether well-fed or hungry, whether living in plenty or in want. I can do all this through him who gives me the strength. The thing is, this isn't really a secret. It's right there in the Bible. We are told what we need to do, right? Take time to just be with Jesus. And then become more like him, more Christ-like, by learning, by hearing, by studying God's word. And finally, whatever it is that you're learning, whatever it is that you are hearing, start putting it into practice. Start practicing to live that way. Start doing what Jesus did. Because through practicing this way of life, little by little, over the course of time, over the course of your life, I believe that you will begin to experience a transformational peace that passes all earthly understanding, and you can finally start to experience that new, full, and abundant life that God wants for all of you. Amen. I'd like to invite you to please stand as we pray for our world, our community, and all those in need. Dearest Heavenly Father, thank you for providing for us. No matter where we are, no matter how much we're trusting you at that moment, Lord, you're always there. You always take care of us. Lord, help us to live our lives trusting in you. Help us to spend more time just being with you, recognizing your presence in our lives, and learning about you, and then practicing doing the things that you did so that we can experience the full and abundant life that you desire for each one of us. Lord God, we pray especially today for Enzo as he begins his life in your kingdom. Lord God, I pray for his

family, to help him to learn more about you, to keep sharing that promise of your love with him so that he can grow to put his faith in you and experience that salvation that you offer to him. Lord God, we also pray for the graduates today, for all those who are graduating from high school or college. We pray, Lord God, that they would know that you're there with them, that you've been there the whole time, and that no matter where they go, no matter what they're experiencing, that you are part of it with them. Strengthen their faith in you and help this to be a new time to bring you along in their lives so that you can show them how you are their God and that you are their, that they are your child. I pray, Lord God, for the following people on our prayer concerns list: for Carla and Tim, Jason, Nancy, Bellamy, Hannah, Nash, Diane, Denise, Angie, Carolyn, and Brian. We continue our prayers for Blake, Mason, Missy, Alex, Taylin, Kendra, Sherry Jo, Shirley, Jen, Kathy, and Diane. We continue to pray for all those who are deployed and those in our care facilities. Lord, forgive us for worrying. Help us to ask for that forgiveness, but to know that you are always there for us. Nothing, not even our worries, can separate us from your love. And Lord God, finally, we know that this world can be very stressful, but that one day you have promised us a new life in heaven with you. We look forward to that day, and we look forward to the day where we can spend eternity being with you and experiencing all that you have to give us. We pray all this in the name of Jesus Christ, our Lord and our Savior. Amen. The peace of the Lord be with you all. And please share a sign of peace and welcome with those around you.

I was walking home from school on a cold winter day. Took a shortcut through the woods and I lost my way. It was getting late and I was scared and alone. Then a kind old

0: 1410 AM, 96.9 FM, KLEM. Here are the events coming up on Monday, Memorial Day. The Lamar's Memorial Day Parade is at 9:30 AM. It will begin on the corner of 8th Street Boulevard and Central Avenue Southwest and move towards the courthouse. Mossmore American Legion Post Memorial Day program begins at the courthouse at 10 a.m. The names of all deceased Plymouth County men and women represented by flags will be read by Patrick Murphy. War wreaths will be presented and placed by Mossmore Post Legionnaires and auxiliary members, and a Memorial Day message will be given. Legion Rider Chapter 241 members will perform the Battle Cross display. You should bring lawn chairs or a blanket to observe the program. Lunch is available for everyone at the Legion after the Memorial Day program. Courthouse flag retirement begins at 4 p.m. Any help would be appreciated.
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2: AM 96.9 FM KLEM. There's a slight chance of rain today, otherwise sunny. 82 for the high. Winds gusting as high as 25 miles per hour. Partly cloudy tonight, a 50% chance of showers. 58 for the low. Winds gusting to 20 miles per hour. Showers are possible a little before 7 o'clock tomorrow, otherwise sunny on Monday. 86 for the high tomorrow. Winds gusting to 20 miles per hour. That's weather from 1410 AM 96.9 FM KLEM.

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1: They've agreed in principle. I'm Carmen Roberts, Fox News. A U.S. official says the U.S. and Iran have reached an understanding on reopening the Strait of Hormuz, but nothing is finalized. Fox's Trey Yinks reports from Tel Aviv that the question of Iran's nuclear program is still in focus.
2: A senior administration official briefing a small group of reporters earlier today indicated the plan of the Trump administration is to deal with all of Iran's stockpile of enriched material, not just the highly enriched uranium, but also the lower levels to ensure that they couldn't enrich it to a higher purity at a later point. Additionally, this official says if the Iranians make significant accommodations on the enrichment question, then we will make significant accommodations on sanctions relief. It does appear, according to U.S. officials at this point, that the Iranians are being more flexible than they were in the past.
1: Iranian state media are casting doubt, though, over whether Tehran would give up control of the strait. Ukraine says Russia launched a massive overnight attack on Kyiv using its powerful hypersonic Oreshnik missile for the

0: only the third time in the war at least two people died. More than 80 were injured. The Secret Service releases more information about the man agents fatally shot last night after he opened fire at a White House checkpoint.
1: The suspect was identified as 21-year-old Nasir Best from Maryland. Best allegedly had encountered Secret Service at least twice last year and had a history of mental health issues. Apparently, he's known for walking around the White House asking how to gain access at different gates. Authorities say Best told them he was Jesus Christ and that he wanted to get arrested. Best was also reportedly detained by Secret Service the previous month for flagging down agents and making threats.
0: Fox's Madeline Rivera in Washington. The bystander was also shot during the incident. Last check was in critical condition. 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
4: That heat's going to be out there for one more day.
5: Temperatures being 30 degrees above average.
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0: A major chemical tank in Southern California may have cracked, possibly lessening the risk of an explosion, but evacuation orders remain for about 50,000 residents as crews try to cool that tank.
6: The tank contains methyl methacrylate, a volatile inflammable plastic epoxy. The tank currently holds about 7,000 gallons of the chemical. Firefighters have been trying to lower the temperature of the overheated tank by pouring water on it and have constructed containment barriers around the site. This is happening at GKN Aerospace in Garden Grove, California, just about 5 miles away from Disneyland. The company produces airplane parts. GKN Aerospace releasing a statement saying, "We are working tirelessly with all relevant experts to resolve this situation as safely as possible and in a timely manner, and are deeply grateful for the continued skill and dedication of the Orange County Emergency Services."
0: Fox's Max Gordon reporting from Los Angeles. It's been a cold and wet Memorial weekend for millions along the East Coast, but hopefully not much longer. Fox Weather's Jane Minar is at New Jersey's Point Pleasant Beach.
7: The worst of the rain for the I-95 corridor has passed offshore, so things are looking up. But all of this cloud cover, the rain, everything's so damp, and those temperatures in the 50s, it has definitely kept things a little gloomier. But now, as we look ahead for the rest of this weekend, still expecting scattered showers in the south, but for the northeast, warming up. We'll see more dry time despite the cloud cover. A couple scattered showers for Monday, but for this unofficial kickoff to summer, although it doesn't feel like it, we are heading in the right direction. This week coming up, sunshine returns. Those temperatures are summer-like in the 70s and 80s.
0: And parts of Texas and Louisiana face a risk of flash flooding, though. And the biggest names in racing are battling for glory now in the Indianapolis 500. That race will also honor the late racing great Kyle Busch, who died last week at 41. I'm Carmen Roberts, and this is Fox News.
8: 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There's a slight chance of rain today, otherwise sunny. 82 for the high. Winds gusting as high as 25 miles per hour. Partly cloudy tonight, a 50% chance of showers. 58 for the low. Winds gusting to 20 miles per hour. Showers are possible a little before 7 o'clock tomorrow, otherwise sunny on Monday. 86 for the high tomorrow. Winds gusting to 20 miles per hour. That's weather from 1410 AM, 96.9 FM, KLEM.

A little before 7 o'clock tomorrow, otherwise sunny on Monday, 86 for the high tomorrow, winds gusting to 20 miles per hour. That's weather from 1410 AM 96.9 FM, KLEM.

0: 1410 AM, 96.9 FM, KLEM. The city of Lamar's will do their monthly testing of tornado sirens Monday, June 1st at 1 p.m. Siren testing takes place on the first Monday of each month through November. If there happens to be inclement weather, or if it would happen to fall on a holiday, the tornado siren test will take place the following Monday.
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1: I'm Jack Callahan. The Iran war may be near its end. President Trump says an agreement with Iran has largely been negotiated. Secretary of State Marco Rubio saying,
2: I'll leave it to the president to make further announcements on it. Suffice it to say that some progress has been made, significant progress, although not final progress has been made.
1: No confirmation yet from Iran. In the past, President Trump has predicted progress, which failed to materialize. The gunman killed by Secret Service agents after opening fire at the White House yesterday had a history of mental illness, reportedly thinking he was Jesus. The Secret Service was familiar with him, Fox's Madeline Rivera reports.
3: He was reportedly detained by Secret Service on June 26 last year for flagging down agents and making threats.
1: A bystander was critically wounded in Saturday's gunfire. 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
0: 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There's a slight chance of rain today, otherwise sunny. 82 for the high. Winds gusting as high as 25 miles per hour. Partly cloudy tonight, a 50% chance of showers. 58 for the low. Winds gusting to 20 miles per hour. Showers are possible a little before 7 o'clock tomorrow, otherwise sunny on Monday, 86 for the high tomorrow, winds gusting to 20 miles per hour. That's weather from 1410 AM 96.9 FM, KLEM.

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0: it's Memorial Day for the live Avenue of Flags ceremony from the Plymouth County Courthouse in Lamar's. 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
3: 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There's a slight chance of rain today, otherwise sunny. 82 for the high. Winds gusting as high as 25 miles per hour. Partly cloudy tonight, a 50% chance of showers. 58 for the low. Winds gusting to 20 miles per hour. Showers are possible a little before 7 o'clock tomorrow, otherwise sunny on Monday. 86 for the high tomorrow. Winds gusting to 20 miles per hour. That's weather from 1410 AM 96.9 FM KLEM.

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1: And Iran could be a step closer to a lasting peace. I'm Jack Callahan, Fox News. With the peace deal reportedly imminent, Fox's Ashley Webster reports from Tel Aviv.
2: According to Axios, both countries will sign a memorandum that essentially would create a 60-day ceasefire, and it could be extended as well. During the period, the Strait of Hormuz would be open with no tolls, and Iran would agree to clear the mines that it has deployed in that critical waterway. In exchange, the U.S. would lift its blockade on Iranian ports and issue some sanctions waivers to allow Iran to sell oil freely, which it hasn't been able to do. As for the lifting of sanctions and unfreezing assets, the U.S. reportedly says it would only happen after tangible concessions are made by Tehran.
1: The deal reportedly also includes discussions for Iran to give up its enriched uranium, but Iran says its nuclear program is not part of the negotiations. The Trump administration has repeatedly called for Iran to end its nuclear program, which heretofore Iran has refused to do. At least four people were killed and more than 100 others injured in Russia's latest attack on Ukraine today. Fox's Stephanie Bennett with details.
3: Most of those hit in the capital of Kyiv. Roughly 30 residential businesses and buildings were damaged, including schools, one of the capital's oldest food markets, the Chernobyl Museum, a water supply facility, and even the National Art Museum. Ukrainian officials say Russia fired 90 missiles and around 600 drones. Zelensky said Russia also used the hypersonic Arishnik ballistic missile on a city 50 miles south of the capital. That's the third known use of that weapon in this war, and is capable of carrying nuclear or conventional warheads. Ukraine relies heavily on U.S.-made Patriot air defense systems, but supplies remain limited.
1: Russia claims the hypersonic missile was used as retaliation for Ukrainian attacks on Russian civilian targets Friday. 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
1: Drivers will be facing off in the Coca-Cola 600 this evening, but without a major driver. Fox's Madison Scarpino is at the Charlotte Motor Speedway in Concord, North Carolina.
2: It really is a bittersweet day for everyone in the racing world. Kyle Busch was supposed to be racing here tonight. We do know that his number 8 car is going to be suspended until his son can eventually take it over, but the car was actually repainted, repurposed to a different number, and his teammate, Austin Hill, a part of his same racing team, he is going to be driving that car tonight. So no doubt it's going to be an emotional night here at Charlotte Motor Speedway.
1: Kyle Busch died from severe pneumonia, which led to sepsis, according to a statement from his family. Democratic congressman says the chair of his party's national committee should not lose his job after the autopsy of the 2024 campaign was finally released this past week. California Democrat Ro Khanna disagreeing with others in his party who say the DNC chair Ken Martin should step down. Martin said it was his decision to not immediately release the report, examining Democrats' loss 2 years ago. Ro Khanna telling NBC's Meet the Press, criticism is fair.
3: Could he have handled this autopsy better? Absolutely. He has said he should have. Should he be working more with state parties to make sure they're funded into 26 and 28? Absolutely. But I don't believe he should resign.
1: Khanna says he does not support two of Martin's election initiatives, no super PACs in primaries, and not having super delegates pick the party's presidential nominee. Douglas McCain, a Navy pilot and the eldest son of the late Senator John McCain, died suddenly at the age of 66. Adopted by the late senator in 1965, the younger McCain passed away this last weekend, according to an obituary. In a public tribute, his sister Meghan McCain remembered him as a wonderful, joyful man who brought humor and great conversation to every room. He survived by his wife Ashley, his mother Carol, his children, and his grandchild. I'm Jack Callahan, and this is Fox News.
4: 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Partly cloudy tonight. There is a chance of showers, 50% chance of rain. The low 58 degrees. Winds gusting to 20 miles per hour. Slight chance of rain early in the morning tomorrow. Otherwise sunny. 86 for the high on Monday. Winds gusting to 20 miles per hour. 30% chance of rain Monday night. Partly cloudy, 61 for the low. Tuesday looking for sunshine. The high 87. Winds gusting to 20 miles per hour. That's weather from 1410 AM 96.9 FM KLEM.

0: 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Here are the events coming up on Monday, Memorial Day. The Lamar's Memorial Day Parade is at 9:30 a.m. It will begin on the corner of 8th Street Boulevard and Central Avenue Southwest and move towards the courthouse. Mossmore American Legion Post Memorial Day program begins at the courthouse at 10 a.m. The names of all deceased Plymouth County men and women represented by flags will be read by Patrick Murphy. War wreaths will be presented and placed by Mossmore Post Legionnaires and auxiliary members, and a Memorial Day message will be given. Legion Rider Chapter 241 members will perform the Battle Cross display. You should bring lawn chairs or a blanket to observe the program. Lunch is available for everyone at the Legion after the Memorial Day program. Courthouse flag retirement begins at 4 p.m. Any help would be appreciated.
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0: is signed.
1: He wrote on Truth Social, "Our relationship with Iran is becoming much more professional and a productive one. They must understand, however, that they cannot develop or procure a nuclear weapon or bomb."
0: Fox's Alex Hogan at the White House. Oil analyst Trilby Lundberg says gas prices have surged $1.57 a gallon since the war started, with the national average now $4.59.
2: We have low stocks, we have spring demand, and retailers are still reeling from the price hikes they received a couple weeks back. They have not yet passed it through.
0: AAA's average is 7 cents less a gallon, and authorities in the Congo say the number of suspected Ebola cases has topped 900. 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
3: 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Partly cloudy tonight. There is a chance of showers, 50% chance of rain. The low 58 degrees. Winds gusting to 20 miles per hour. Slight chance of rain early in the morning tomorrow. Otherwise sunny. 86 for the high on Monday. Winds gusting to 20 miles per hour. 30% chance of rain Monday night. Partly cloudy. 61 for the low. Tuesday looking for sunshine. The high 87. Winds gusting to 20 miles per hour. That's weather from 1410 AM 96.9 FM KLEM.

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5: 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Partly cloudy tonight. There is a chance of showers, 50% chance of rain. The low 58 degrees. Winds gusting to 20 miles per hour. Slight chance of rain early in the morning tomorrow, otherwise sunny. 86 for the high on Monday. Winds gusting to 20 miles per hour. 30% chance of rain Monday night. Partly cloudy, 61 for the low. Tuesday, looking for sunshine. The high, 87. Winds gusting to 20 miles per hour. That's weather from 1410 AM, 96.9 FM, KLEM.

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1: Is far from finished. I'm Carmen Roberts, Fox News. That's President Trump's assessment of the agreement to end the war with Iran. He said on social media today he's in no hurry to complete a deal, despite spending weeks insisting that Tehran had to quickly make nuclear concessions or face another military assault. Fox's Alex Hogan has more from the White House.
2: The president says that the framework of this deal with Iran is nearly finalized, although today he told us that, according to this Truth Social, that he doesn't want his team of negotiators to rush into anything. In terms of what that timeline could likely mean, one senior administration official telling Fox's Kayleigh McEnany that the president says that could mean 5, 6, or even 7 days, and that this is an opportunity for a deal to lower the cost for Americans and also prevent the Iranians from obtaining a nuclear weapon. Trump wrote on Truth Social, our relationship with Iran is becoming much more professional and a productive one. They must understand, however, that they cannot develop or procure a nuclear weapon or bomb.
1: And the president says the blockade along the Strait of Hormuz will remain until Iran inks a deal. And while President was inside the White House last night, the Secret Service says a man they identified as Nasir Best opened fire on agents at a checkpoint. Agents returned fire, fatally striking Best, who had a history of mental health issues. And a civilian bystander was also shot and rushed to the hospital last night in critical condition. The Senate is delaying a vote on a budget reconciliation bill to fund ICE and CBP as the Senate Republicans fight over the $1.8 billion fund designed to compensate President Trump's allies. GOP Senator Bill Hagerty tells Fox News.
3: The funds are not for President Trump or his family. They're not for me. What they're for are people who have actually suffered monetary consequences, and that has been very real.
1: Critics call the fund one of the most corrupt acts in American history. 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
1: Russia pounded Ukraine's capital early today in one of the largest aerial assaults of the war.
16: Roughly 30 residential businesses and buildings were damaged, including schools, one of the capital's oldest food markets, the Chernobyl Museum, a water supply facility, and even the National Art Museum. Ukrainian officials say Russia fired 90 missiles and around 600 drones. Zelensky said Russia also used the hypersonic Arishnik ballistic missile on a city 50 miles south of the capital. That's the third known use of that weapon in this war, and is capable of carrying nuclear or conventional warheads.
1: Fox's Stephanie Bennett in London. New developments in the takedown of an alleged Illinois gambling ring. Investigators have dubbed Operation Porterhouse Parlay. Fox 32 Chicago's Brett Brugansky reports.
17: Prosecutors say James Girodimus, also known as Jimmy the Greek, and Dean Giolamis, also known as Dean Jem, were the head of an illegal gambling organization at the center of the investigation called Operation Porterhouse Parlay. Giolamis' lawyers petitioned a federal judge to change his bond so he can travel for business within the United States and Puerto Rico. But prosecutors said they didn't think that was a good idea and called him a flight risk. Prosecutors pointed to his extensive travel records and said they believe he has several contacts in other countries. That's why prosecutors wanted Giolamis' bond revoked and sent him to jail, calling him a danger to the community.
1: Prosecutors say evidence suggests some of the defendants may have connections to law enforcement. And Star Wars is back.

0: never touch the buttons.
1: The Mandalorian and Grogu smashed it at the opening of its film in the box office this weekend, pulling in an estimated $102 million for the Memorial Day holiday weekend. I'm Carmen Roberts. This is Fox News.
2: 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Partly cloudy tonight. There is a chance of showers, 50% chance of rain. The low, 58 degrees. Winds gusting to 20 miles per hour. Slight chance of rain early in the morning tomorrow, otherwise sunny, 86 for the high on Monday, winds gusting to 20 miles per hour. 30% chance of rain Monday night, partly cloudy, 61 for the low. Tuesday, looking for sunshine, the high 87, winds gusting to 20 miles per hour. That's weather from 1410 AM, 96.9 FM, KLEM.

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Here are the events coming up on Monday, Memorial Day. The Lamar's Memorial Day Parade is at 9:30 a.m. It will begin on the corner of 8th Street Boulevard and Central Avenue Southwest and move towards the courthouse. Lamar's American Legion Post Memorial Day.

0: 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War wreaths will be presented and placed by Wasmer Post Legionnaires and Auxiliary members, and a Memorial Day message will be given. Legion Rider Chapter 241 members will perform the Battle Cross display. You should bring lawn chairs or a blanket to observe the program. 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

0: No confirmation yet from Iran, a White House official telling Fox News, no dust, no deal, referring to Iran's stockpile of enriched uranium. The gunman killed by Secret Service agents after opening fire near the White House yesterday had a history of mental illness and was no stranger to the Secret Service. Fox's Madeline Rivera.
1: He was reportedly detained by Secret Service on June 26 last year for flagging down agents and making threats.
0: The bystander was also critically wounded in Saturday's gunfire. President Trump was not in danger. 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
2: 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Partly cloudy tonight. There is a chance of showers, 50% chance of rain. The low 58 degrees, winds gusting to 20 miles per hour. Slight chance of rain early in the morning tomorrow, otherwise sunny, 86 for the high on Monday, winds gusting to 20 miles per hour. 30% chance of rain Monday night, partly cloudy, 61 for the low. Tuesday, looking for sunshine, the high 87, winds gusting to 20 miles per hour. That's weather from 1410 AM, 96.9 FM, KLEM.

0: 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The site is open Saturdays from 9 a.m. till 4 p.m. and Wednesdays from 1 till 6 p.m. now through the 30th of November. No containers, boxes, or bags allowed. Trees, brush, yard waste must be separated and piled in the proper area of the drop-off site. Yard waste disposal site is for Lamar's residents only. Non-resident use of the site is not allowed.
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1: The National Weather Service has issued severe thunderstorm watch number 243, effective until 11 p.m. This watch includes the following counties in Iowa, O'Brien, Plymouth and Sioux, and the following counties in Nebraska, Dakota, Dixon and Thurston, and Union, South Dakota. Remember, a severe thunderstorm watch means the conditions are favorable for the development of severe weather, including large hail and damaging winds in and close to the watch area. While severe weather may not be imminent, persons should remain alert for rapidly changing weather conditions and listen for later statements and possible warnings. 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
2: Slight chance of rain early in the morning tomorrow, otherwise sunny, 86 for the high on Monday, winds gusting to 20 miles per hour. 30% chance of rain Monday night, partly cloudy, 61 for the low. Tuesday, looking for sunshine, the high 87, winds gusting to 20 miles per hour. That's weather from 1410 AM 96.9 FM KLEM.

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1: Peace deal reportedly imminent. I'm Jack Callahan, Fox News. A memorandum of understanding said to be 95% there, as Fox's Ashley Webster reports from Tel Aviv.
2: According to Axios, both countries will sign a memorandum that essentially would create a 60-day ceasefire, and it could be extended as well. During the period, the Strait of Hormuz would be open with no tolls, and Iran would agree to clear the mines that it has deployed in that critical waterway. In exchange, the U.S. would lift its blockade on Iranian ports and issue some sanctions waivers to allow Iran to sell oil freely, which it hasn't been able to do. As for the lifting of sanctions and unfreezing assets, the U.S. reportedly says it would only happen after tangible concessions are made by Tehran.
1: Iran claims its nuclear program is not part of the negotiations, but the White House says no dust, no deal, and warns they could resume military strikes. Iran has consistently refused calls to end its nuclear program. 50,000 Southern California residents still away from their homes as a chemical tank is still at risk of exploding. Fox's Max Gordon is in Los Angeles.
3: Fire officials say they found a crack in the tank. While it's a sign that the tank is structurally failing, fire officials say it's also relieving pressure inside. The tank contains methyl methacrylate, used to manufacture acrylic plastics like plexiglass. The chemical is highly flammable, and the tank in question currently holds about 7,000 gallons of it. Firefighters have been trying to lower the temperature of the overheated tank by pouring water on it and have constructed containment barriers. They've also unloaded or neutralized chemicals in nearby tanks. This is happening at GKN Aerospace in Garden Grove, California, just about 5 miles distance from Disneyland. The company produces airplane parts.
1: A class action lawsuit has already been filed against GKN Aerospace. The Orange County District Attorney's Office is investigating. 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
1: Maine's Democrat Senate candidate Graham Platner is receiving backlash for comments he posted on social media about a veteran's combat experience. Fox's C.B. Cotton reports that Platner dodged the question when Fox News Digital confronted him about those remarks.
6: I did 4 tours of the infantry. Any attempt to say that I disrespect veterans is slanderous and offensive.
7: Do you think you owe him an apology?
6: Do you know how many of my friends have Purple Hearts?
8: The latest remarks is a post reportedly from June 2019 in which Platner appears to mock a U.S. soldier, calling him dumb and saying he didn't deserve to live. Quote, poor marksmanship on the Taliban's part is the only reason this mouth breather made it home. The Reddit comment referencing a viral video from the helmet cam of a private first class, Ted Daniels, who received a Purple Heart after taking Taliban enemy fire back in 2012.
1: The comments were archived by the state news outlet The Maine Monitor. Daniels, the veteran in question, telling the Fox Business Network in part, it's online, and that right there tells me, Graham, you are a coward. A Democrat congressman says the chair of his party's national committee should not lose his job after an autopsy of the 2024 campaign was finally released this week. California Democrat Ro Khanna disagreed with others in his party who said

0: The DNC chair Ken Martin should step down. Martin said it was his decision to not immediately release the report, which examined the Democrats' loss 2 years ago. Ro Khanna telling NBC's Meet the Press the criticism is fair.
1: Could he have handled this autopsy better? Absolutely. He has said he should have. Should he be working more with state parties to make sure they're funded into 26 and 28? Absolutely. But I don't believe he should resign.
0: And I'm Jack Callahan. This is Fox News.
2: 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Partly cloudy tonight. There is a chance of showers, 50% chance of rain. The low, 58 degrees. Winds gusting to 20 miles per hour. Slight chance of rain early in the morning tomorrow, otherwise sunny, 86 for the high on Monday, winds gusting to 20 miles per hour. 30% chance of rain Monday night, partly cloudy, 61 for the low. Tuesday, looking for sunshine, the high 87, winds gusting to 20 miles per hour. That's weather from 1410 AM, 96.9 FM, KLEM.

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1: If you hate me after what?

0: News. I'm Carmen Roberts. President Trump says he's in no rush to finalize a peace deal with Iran, laid out a timeline of 5 to 7 days. Fox's Trey Yingst has more from Tel Aviv.
1: A regional source who has reviewed the agreement told Fox News the deal states that U.S. forces will stay in the proximity of Iran for 30 days. The context here is that it signals to Iran the military option remains on the table if nuclear issues aren't resolved or the interim agreement is violated.
0: Secret Service agents fatally shot a man they say opened fire at a White House checkpoint last night.
2: Multiple sources tell Fox News Digital the suspect was identified as 21-year-old Nazir Best from Maryland. Best allegedly had multiple run-ins with the Secret Service and had a history of mental health issues.
0: Fox's Madeline Rivera in Washington. 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
3: 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Partly cloudy tonight. There is a chance of showers, 50% chance of rain. The low 58 degrees. Winds gusting to 20 miles per hour. Slight chance of rain early in the morning tomorrow. Otherwise sunny. 86 for the high on Monday. Winds gusting to 20 miles per hour. 30% chance of rain Monday night. Partly cloudy. 61 for the low. Tuesday looking for sunshine. The high 87. Winds gusting to 20 miles per hour. That's weather from 1410 AM 96.9 FM KLEM.

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Here are the events coming up on Monday, Memorial Day. The Lamar's Memorial Day Parade is at 9:30 a.m. It will begin on the corner of 8th Street Boulevard and Central Avenue Southwest and move towards the courthouse. Mossmore American Legion Post Memorial Day program begins at the courthouse at 10 a.m. The names of all deceased Plymouth County men and women represented by flags will be read by Patrick Murphy. War wreaths will be presented and placed by Mossmore Post Legionnaires and auxiliary members, and a Memorial Day message will be given. Legion Rider Chapter 241 members will perform the Battle Cross display. You should bring lawn chairs or a blanket to observe the program.

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4: 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Partly cloudy tonight. There is a chance of showers, 50% chance of rain. The low 58 degrees, winds gusting to 20 miles per hour. Slight chance of rain early in the morning tomorrow, otherwise sunny. 86 for the high on Monday, winds gusting to 20 miles per hour. 30% chance of rain Monday night, partly cloudy, 61 for the low. Tuesday, looking for sunshine, the high 87, winds gusting to 20 miles per hour. That's weather from 1410 AM 96.9 FM KLEM.

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1: President lays out a timeline. I'm Carmen Roberts, Fox News. President Trump says he's giving Iran 5 to 7 days to make a nuclear deal. Fox's Alex Hogan reports a senior administration official told Fox News a deal is 95% done.
2: President Trump says that these negotiations are proceeding. He told his team not to rush. And if he makes a deal with Iran, it would be one that is unlike what the Obama administration had made in the past. So this source also telling Fox that they see this as an opportunity to bring down the costs for Americans at the same time, ensure that Iran does not have a nuclear capability in the future. But all of that being said, this agreement is not finalized. So that administration official also reiterating once again that they retain the option to continue hostilities and resume strikes if there is no deal.
1: Democrats are blasting what they're hearing about the proposed deal. Senator Chris Van Hollen of Maryland tells Fox News.
3: And this war has been a blunder from the very start. It sounds to me like what this agreement will do is take us back really to the pre-war status quo.
1: And a damaged chemical tank in Southern California may have cracked, but that's good news because it would lessen the risk of a major explosion.
4: The tank contains methyl methacrylate, a volatile inflammable plastic epoxy. The tank currently holds about 7,000 gallons of the chemical. Firefighters have been trying to lower the temperature of the overheated tank by pouring water on it and have constructed containment barriers around the site. This is happening at GKN Aerospace in Garden Grove, California, just about 5 miles away from Disneyland.
1: Fox's Max Gordon reporting from Los Angeles. That incident began Thursday afternoon at GKN Aerospace, and the company says it is working closely with emergency crews to resolve the issue safely. Still, about 50,000 residents evacuated. 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
0: Temperatures being 30 degrees above average.
1: 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Just click listen, then swipe right and hear the latest news updates on your time. 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
3: A flight over Europe had to make an emergency landing after a passenger made a confession.
4: EasyJet Flight 2618 was making its way from Egypt to London when a passenger told the flight crew there was a power bank in her checked luggage, which was charging devices. Power banks use lithium batteries, which can catch fire spontaneously, and are strictly prohibited in the cargo hold, where a fire could spread quickly before being detected. The flight diverted to Rome, where it landed safely. One man tells the Sun newspaper the passengers were not told until after the landing why they were diverted and worried about what could be happening. Roger Stern, Fox News.
3: Five Chicago police officers are recovering after being hit by a driver during a so-called teen takeover on the city's west side. Police say that hundreds of teens gathered early today, shutting down traffic, and as officers moved in to break up the crowd, an 18-year-old driver allegedly struck five cops before crashing into a squad car, a pole, and a fence. Police arrested the driver and say they found a gun in the car. Officers are expected to be okay. And the Force is back at the box office as Disney's latest Star Wars adventure blasts into theaters this weekend.
5: Hey, never touch the buttons.
3: After nearly 7 years away from the big screen, a new Star Wars movie drew crowds of fans during this Memorial Day weekend debut. Star Wars, The Mandalorian, and Grogu expected to pull in an estimated $102 million domestically for the long weekend. The relationship horror movie Obsession did a better during its second weekend with an astonishing 30% uptick in ticket sales to earn about $22.4 million. And Michael landed in third place, adding an estimated $20 million to its total. I'm Carmen Roberts. This is Fox News.
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0: 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There's a Lamar's Community Coffee for the Centers Against Abuse and Sexual Assault that will be held at Side by Side Ministries, 112 Central Avenue Northeast in Lamar's. That's coming up Wednesday, May 27th, 9:30 till 10:30 a.m.
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1: Jack Callahan, a memorandum of understanding to end the conflict with Iran is largely negotiated, according to President Trump. Secretary of State Marco Rubio adding,
2: I'll leave it to the president to make further announcements on it. Suffice it to say that some progress has been made, significant progress, although not final progress has been made.
1: Iran claiming the talks do not include its nuclear program, but a White House official tells Fox News, no dust, no deal, referring to Iran's stockpile of enriched uranium. The gunman killed by Secret Service agents after he'd opened fire near the White House yesterday had a history of mental illness and was no stranger to them, as Fox's Madeline Rivera reports.
3: He was reportedly detained by Secret Service on June 26 last year for flagging down agents and making threats.
1: A bystander was critically wounded in Saturday's gunfire. President Trump was not in danger. 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

0: 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Here are the events coming up on Monday, Memorial Day. The Lamar's Memorial Day Parade is at 9:30 a.m. It will begin on the corner of 8th Street Boulevard and Central Avenue Southwest and move towards the courthouse. Mossmore American Legion Post Memorial Day program begins at the courthouse at 10 a.m. The names of all deceased Plymouth County men and women represented by flags will be read by Patrick Murphy. War wreaths will be presented and placed by Mossmore Post Legionnaires and auxiliary members, and a Memorial Day message will be given. Legion Rider Chapter 241 members will perform the Battle Cross display. You should bring lawn chairs or a blanket to observe the program. Lunch is available for everyone at the Legion after the Memorial Day program. Courthouse flag retirement begins at 4 p.m. Any help would be appreciated.
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